0: Boo. Hello and good evening, wherever you may be. In the early 2000s, Kenny Chesney wrote a song about football called The Boys of Fall. But if you have to ask the guys down on the field this evening, it feels like fall, they would say it doesn't. It's a crisp and warm 87 degrees down there on the field here in Greensburg, Kentucky, as the Dragons get ready to start their home campaign here for the 2026-2027 school year. The Dragons went into enemy territory last week and took care of business, taking down the Taylor County Cardinals in a 28-21 victory that saw a lot of new names being brought up consistently throughout the ballgame. I'm Nick Priedlich, joined by Austin Armstrong tonight for the Dragons' Week 3 matchup here against Holmes High School from the Covington area in northern Kentucky. They made the two-hour drive south to play the Dragons tonight in a game last year that was lopsided for the Dragons.
1: Yeah, Nick, last year the matchup between Greene County and Holmes ended with Greene County on top of the final score of 48-12. The biggest story tonight is going to be, can the Dragons take advantage of Holmes replacing some key offense and defensive players while continuing to just establish that run game and hopefully create some big explosive plays, which we've seen a lot of last week. And we'll talk about some of those big plays and some of those names that we expect to see maybe receiving through the air and, of course, rushing on the field here in a little bit. But, yeah, I mean, everything on paper, Nick, it screams, hey, Greene County should walk away with a win tonight. But if you kind of go back to last week and look at it, I think a lot of people would argue that that's kind of what Taylor County thought walking into week two in the first home game of the season. So you got to kind of walk into week three going, okay, really need to lock in, have to go 1-0. Yes, it's supposed to be an easy game, but last week shows you that if a team gets some fight in them, anything can happen because that's sports.
0: Absolutely, you can't come in here and take your opponent lightly. This Covington Holmes team comes in tonight 0-2 on the season. Last week, a 20-18 loss to Ludlow High School. Week one, they lost 32-8 to Boone County. But that 20-18 loss, there's really no film, and they don't post their stats, so we weren't able to pull any numbers. But compared to the scores from last season, it does look like this team has improved. So curious to see what kind of matchup tonight's going to look like. I do know that last week they gave up 101 yards through the air and 238 rushing yards on the ground to Ludlow's offense. So not great numbers from the defensive side of the football, but they were able to score 18 points, which last year they were shut out by Ludlow. So that's an improvement on that side.
1: Yeah, and for the Greene County Dragons so far through two games, I mean, just producing some big numbers. I mean, have done some really great things. As far as offensively goes, hey, 460 yards total in just two games, 300 on the ground and 160 in the air. And what that screams to me is, you know, if Holmes was able to let up that much last week, I know the Dragons are going to look to add even more onto it, especially on that run game. You can definitely expect the Dragons to really try to establish something pretty early with the run game. And what that's going to do is just kind of open up that window for you a little bit later in the game for those big plays through the air, which is exactly what we were talking about. So it's just a really, on paper, it looks like a simple formula, but you just got to execute.
0: Yeah, and talk about that run game. The James brothers, the two

0: really shining stars on this Dragons offense. Yeah. Deacon James comes in tonight with 137 yards on 29 carries and 3 rushing touchdowns. And Peyton James, his little sophomore brother, has 32 carries for 114 yards and 1 touchdown. They account for all 4 rushing touchdowns for the Dragons this year. But not to leave out a guy that did a great job last week, Grady Shuffett.
1: Yeah.
0: He comes in on the season 64 rushing yards on only 14 carries. That's an average of 4.6 per carry and 32 a game. Grady did a really good job of having a kind of a coming out party last week, kind of running downhill, giving Peyton a breather when he needed it and showing a different look for the Dragons offense.
1: Yeah, no doubt. And kind of what you said right there was just showing something different, right? Because we're very used to, and I think everybody out there kind of knows, we're very used to kind of just putting the ball into James's hands and letting them kind of make something happen, right? So it's always good to have someone like Shuffett. And well, here's what I'm going to say is tonight would be a good night to see maybe another name pop up today, because here's the thing. As the year goes on, you're going to have to see more names pop up. That's just how football goes, because they're going to aim to shut down the James brothers. Then you got to go to Shuffett. Well, what happens when they shut down Shuffett? Well, it's next man up, right? So tonight would be a good time for maybe one of those names that we haven't mentioned so much to maybe be on the tippity top of the receiving or leading rusher tonight.
0: Yeah, and talking to Coach Phelps this week, he mentioned Bryce Brockman is a name that he wants to get more carries.
1: Yeah, love that idea.
0: But he really hasn't had a situation where that's needed. You know, the James brothers do such a good job, and then, you know, Shuffett as your pretty much your third option to run the football. Bryce has done a heck of a job on the defensive side of the ball, and just looking to get him more carries tonight. Hopefully Bryce can get in that situation to get that. But we talk about the rushing game. The passing game's no slouch either.
1: Yeah, no doubt.
0: Deacon James comes in on the season 13 of 20 with 160 yards and a touchdown. But last week alone, he threw for 131 and a touchdown to add 68 yards on the ground with 2 touchdowns.
1: Yeah.
0: And then he had 3 tackles and an interception on defense. I mean,
1: love it.
0: Deacon James had a heck of a week last week, and he looks to continue the Dragons down this stretch where, you know, week 3, you got coming off a win against, you know, a big game against your rival opponent.
1: Yeah.
0: You know, a school that you should win comes into town, and then, you know, you look to next week, another rival game. Before you know, you could look up, and this could be, you know, week 5, and you're sitting 3-1 going into, you know, a hard district match.
1: Yeah.
0: So the Dragons need to keep some things rolling here. Looking at this setup we got going on here at Greene County High School, if you haven't been around, there are a lot of new things going on within the facilities. The new athletic facilities, here's some updates. There's new additions being built up around the tennis court down by the central office building. The new concrete seatings are officially open. I see some people sitting up there tonight. There were some chairs left, I believe, Thursday night.
1: You love that. Love to see that.
0: They were sitting there getting their spots, and the stands in front of us are already filling up. I'd say we'll have a heck of a crowd here tonight. There's going to be an expansion of the concessions area behind us. They're already starting to start, you know, they've broke ground a little bit and seeing exactly where that's going to be. That's pretty cool. Expanding the restroom facilities, which is a must.
1: Yeah.
0: You know, when
1: you
0: have more people and you got to have more availability in the restrooms. And then the field house in the future hasn't broke ground yet, but they're discussing exactly where it's going to go. I think I see a spot where they're leveling out. I'm not exactly sure what that's going to look like. I know there's been some renderings on Facebook. I'm really excited to see how that plans out. I mean, the future here for Greene County High School is really bright.
1: Yeah, no doubt. I mean, these projects are just, I mean, it's continued efforts by the school, by the local community, and by lots of other people that have a hand in it just to improve the facilities here. And just what that does, it just creates it's a better experience for the athletes, for the coaches, and, hey, the fans, too. You got to enjoy the place that you're sitting in, right? And that's kind of the thing, is they're just making it a better place for us and for the kids, most importantly. I mean, that's the biggest thing, right, is you're giving these kids opportunities, and it just expands them and gives them more fun. I mean, let's be honest, that's what it is, too. It's a fun thing for the kids. I know they're super excited about it as well. I mean, lots of chirps through the hallways and amongst each other about how excited they are. So, hey, we're excited for it, and I know the kiddos are, and we hope the community is as well.
0: Absolutely. If you're tuning in tonight headed to the ball game, you'll be your eyes will be open to how much work has really been done here in the facilities. Around the school, though, we have some other sports other than football in action. Greene County Volleyball and the Lady Dragons soccer team are off to a good start. Our soccer team is off to a really strong start, sitting at 6-2 on the season. They picked up a big win last night, defeating Nelson County 6-1. Molly Blades with 4 big goals in that one to lead the way for the Lady Dragons. They will be back in action on Saturday the 12th versus North Laurel here at home at 11 a.m. Central Standard Time. The Greene County volleyball team got a big win here lately. They picked up a win to break a losing streak to get it back on the right page.
1: Yeah.
0: They will be back in action on Monday when they go to Casey County. Their next home match will be Thursday the 10th against Metcalf at 7. Come out and support the Lady Dragons and all Dragons athletics. We'll take a little break, send it to commercials. When we come back, we have an interview with Coach Colt Phelps. And before we do, I'd like to give a shout-out to our sponsors. 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
0: And welcome back. We're about just under 14 minutes from kickoff here at Dragon Stadium here in Greensburg, Kentucky, on the campus of Greene County High School. Just watching this team warm up in front of us after watching a little bit of film for this Holmes County team. They're a team that wants to get the ball out of the pocket quick. They got a good-looking quarterback. He's got a good arm on him. Unfortunately, like I said, we weren't able to pull their stats. They don't have them posted on the new Arbiter Live system that they're going since, if you haven't noticed, scoreboard for KHAA is no longer in operation.
1: Yeah.
0: You can still find stats from prior seasons, but it's no longer being kept up to date. Something we didn't talk about there in that first section of this pregame show is the passing game for the Greene County Dragons and the defense, which has been a staple for this team for many years. Receiving, Connor Gowan is a name that you don't hear his name very often on offense, but when you do, it's for a lot of yards. He only has two catches on the year, but they are for 64 yards. That's easy math. My wife would be proud. That's 32 yards a catch. And then Quentin Anderson only has one catch as well. It was for 31 yards. It was on fourth and six from the 31-yard line against Taylor County. He made a catch diving into the corner of the end zone. That was a big play. Not looking back, that was the nail in the coffin early.
1: Yeah.
0: Taylor County just wasn't able to bounce back from that big touchdown catch from Quentin Anderson. Mason Collins, four catches for 26 yards. Peyton James, three catches for 28 yards. Grady Shuffett, two for 11. And Aiden Hall, two for seven. This offense isn't going to just go down and throw over the top of anyone. It's an offense that's going to throw it underneath the defense, and it's going to be a lot of screens set up on a defense that's going all out on the run. And Coach Phelps does a really good job of stacking it up and putting it in positions where it could thrive. And the Greene County defense through two games, man, has just got some unbelievable stats.
1: Yeah.
0: 62 total solo tackles, 51 assisted tackles. That's what you want. You want 11 heads running to the football at all times.
1: Exactly.
0: 113 total. And they have six sacks through two games, 12 tackles for loss, and three interceptions for this Dragons defense so far. The leading tacklers are Bryce Brockman, Aiden Hall, Grady Shuffett, Quentin Anderson, and Peyton James that have just done an amazing job. And last week, a couple big sacks by Brockman, Gowan, and Carter Wright, and Grady Shuffett, they all assisted on some sacks and some big moments. So this defense coming up big for this Greene County Dragons football team that's played really good football. You know, with the week one loss to West Jessamine, I'm not going to call it a fluke, but I'm going to say we did our best against a really good football team.
1: Yeah.
0: That kind of exposed what Coach Phelps needed exposed early on.
1: Yeah, and I mean, we kind of talked about that, how we definitely know Colt was setting that game up for a reason, right? A lot of people might look at it and go, why 5A versus 3A? Well, the reasoning for that is it kind of shows you some of the weak points, and it's good to learn that early. But here's my biggest takeaway from that game, and I think we've kind of preached this since then, was, hey, we looked a lot better in that second half. Some corrections were made, and then we rolled into week two and looked, I mean, like a whole brand new ball team. So what that basically says to me is, you know, when the Greene County Dragons maybe are matched up against a team of equal or just a little bit better, that it's never over, right? Because they can just make those small adjustments and kind of get back into the game. I mean, Colt set up a really good schedule this year. When you sit down and look at it, you go, ooh, it's a very well-placed schedule for the kids to not only learn, but to kind of help them get conditioned throughout the year and just to kind of learn the playbook as well. I mean, it's a great schedule, and, you know, you don't want to look too far ahead, but we do have some big matchups on the road coming up in the next couple weeks as well, though.
0: Absolutely. Next week, a big LaRue County game that, you know, if you want to call that the biggest rival for the Greene County Dragons, I wouldn't argue with you.
1: Yeah, no doubt, yeah.
0: And that's one that I know the Dragons are looking forward to, but you got to win tonight, like you said.
1: Yes.
0: So during the week, I was able to catch up with Coach Colt Phelps on Catching Up with Coach Week 3, so we'll bring that to you here. When we come back, we'll have a few more commercials, and it'll almost be time for kickoff.
11: All right, Coach, Week 3 here now is upon us. Last week, you know, you improved to 1-1 after a big win against Taylor County. Coach, you talked last week about, you know, the week one execution wasn't, you know, we didn't play good. What did we do much better last week than we did the previous week?
12: Well, I thought we ran the ball really well on defense. offensively, we didn't make a lot of just mental errors, you know, going to the wrong place or blocking the wrong person. I thought we were relatively physical the first week. We just, you know, came up short, and, you know, that team was able to expose some things that we were doing incorrect. Same thing, offense, defense, and special teams. But this week, I thought we came together, still made some mistakes, but played far better.
11: And, you said offense, we ran the ball much better. The James brothers kind of took that game into their own hands. There was multiple times where we kind of had a duo of Peyton James and Grady Sheffett running the ball at times. Was that just, the situation of the game, or was that planned runs with them two taking the ball at certain times?
12: We've did a better job week two in alternating the running backs to where, one guy wasn't getting the whole workload. Both of them are very competent, and, when you can spread the ball around, obviously it makes you better.
11: And then Deacon passing the ball. That was, he's no slouch passing the ball either. I think that was one of the things that we were kind of curious to see how much he would be able to throw it. He had a couple passes where, it was downfield passes. I think you did a really good job of mixing those in, because it seemed like every time we were throwing the ball downfield, they were sold out on the run completely, and there was a guy wide open. Some names that we hadn't really heard at receiver doing a really good job. Connor Goen and Quentin Anderson with some big plays there. Those guys I know had to step up because of some injuries and some health. What does the health of our team look like going into week three now with a couple, couple hard-fought games under your belt?
12: It's just typical at the beginning of the season. You've played two physical games, and honestly, our scrimmages were two pretty physical scrimmages. We have some injuries. Hopefully getting most of them back. We'll have one that's, going to be out for a while. Hopefully not the whole season, but possibly. That unfortunately is the nature of the game, and it's got to be the next man up. And that's hopefully that's the mentality that these guys are taking, so they can pick up, where someone else has left out.
11: Yeah, week three, got Holmes coming in here from the Covington area. Not a team we've played very often. Just one game on our belt last year. What is this Holmes team going to look like tonight? And what's the main point of emphasis for the Dragons?
12: They play a 3-3 stack defense. They blitz all over the place and are all over the field. We just got to make sure we've got our eyes up and we're handling the pressure that they're bringing. If we can pick it up, we should be able to get through to the next level pretty well, because they are selling out with that, or have on video. Offensively, they're very spread. They try to spread the ball around, throwing it and running it. We'll have to be on our toes, make sure that we're pressuring and containing.
11: Sounds good, Coach. 1-1 sounds a lot better than 0-2. I think a lot of people last week, didn't know what this Dragons team was going to bring playing Taylor County. Now, I've seen it, and I think a lot of people have seen it now, that this team is going to be one to deal with. It's, very talented football team. What do you tell your guys, week three, you got Covington, Holmes. A lot of people probably around the area think we should beat them pretty handily. And then you got LaRue County next week. What's the outlook for you with, the upcoming schedule?
12: We tell the guys the same thing, every week. It's just about this week. If you start looking ahead, then you end up getting upset, or you don't play as crisp as you should. Just like last week, all we were doing was thinking about Taylor County. So right now, all we're doing is thinking about Holmes until we get over the hump, and then we'll move on to the next game.
11: Yep, Coach, week three tonight against Covington Holmes with the new revamped Dragon Stadium. If you're listening, you're probably not here, but the stadium looks good, and the atmosphere that you're going to be playing under, it's going, and there's continued modifications going to be happening to the field. So, Coach, we appreciate you joining us here tonight, and good luck.
12: Thank you.
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0: Welcome back here Greene County High School, Dragon Stadium, getting ready for kickoff. We're about 5 minutes away. Covington Holmes made the two-hour drive down south. The Dragons are getting ready to walk down the new steps over there on the far side. Tell you what, it's 87 degrees and humid out here, but I just got chills up in the booth. Fifth grader Peyton Judd just sang the national anthem and absolutely killed it.
1: Yeah, no doubt. She did a fantastic job. I mean, just a great job. I mean, a lot better than I would do. That's sure. There's no doubt about it. So, hey, big congratulations going out to Peyton. I mean, what a fantastic job. And what a great way to start out the first home football game of the season.
0: That's right. You can feel the excitement in the air. The stands are packed. The band's playing. Got some music going over the top. I mean, the new seating over there, the concrete steps are almost jam-packed. I can see on the far side in front of up top of the ATC, there's a lot of people sitting up there, too. So Dragons fans showing out here tonight here in Greensburg. Like we said, it's hot. It's 87 and humid. I think it feels around somewhere in the 90s. Not the way, you envision Friday Night Lights. You know, I always envision it as, crisp, cool fall, autumn evenings. But yeah. Summer's winding down, but the heat just doesn't want to go away yet.
1: Yeah, the heat's still hanging in here in Kentucky. And, well, hey, today you just got to hope that the players did their job today, which is hydrating throughout the day. And the next important part is going to be hydrating in between the plays because, let's be honest, most of our team, they're playing both sides of the ball, which means they're going to be playing a lot extra out there. And, hey, is that hot and humid? Cramps are going to be a problem, and you don't want to become a problem in a close game by any means. You want to make sure you're already up by at least 30 or something if you do let the cramps hit. So,
0: I've seen a lot of people on Facebook posting that Taylor County turned the lights off the other night to, to try and help them. But I mean, we know that it was on a timer and it was just accidental. But I'll tell you what, it actually helped us in the long run because Deacon James was starting to show signs of a cramp in his right hamstring. A couple other guys were also going down with some cramps. So it actually helped us in that situation. The Dragons came out and, closed that in the fourth quarter. But, the Dragons are getting ready to break the tarp out there on the home side and in the end zone. They're running out on the field now. The crowd comes to their feet as the captains meet at midfield with the officials. Captains for the Dragons, we got Deacon James Keelan Curry, who just recently got some good news, and I believe that is Peyton James out there as well. Keelan Curry got some news that the knee injury that he was worried about would end his senior year. It wasn't as bad after the swelling went down, and he's making a comeback. He started physical therapy, and hopefully we'll get senior tight end Keelan Curry back hopefully next week.
1: Yeah.
0: Did hear that junior Ethan Rogers did hurt that knee significantly, and there's a chance that he is out for the season. Unfortunate for Rogers, but he's got a new year to come back and look forward to. And we did hear Sean O is fully healthy and will be coming out tonight. So.
1: Yeah, some great news there, some bad news there for the Dragons. So it's one of those things, and we talked about this early in the season, when you have a smaller squad and you got kids playing on both sides of the ball, the injury bug is always a bug you're trying to swat off all season long. So we are very thrilled to hear some great news for some of them, but unfortunately, like we said, for Rogers, it's probably going to be the end of the season. But good news, hey, got the senior year to come back. So, and here's the thing, and we've talked about it all season long, it's the man up, next man up mentality. And that's the thing, is these kids, they have just that, and there's no doubt about it.
0: Yeah, absolutely. The officials are breaking up the huddle. I didn't see who won the toss, but it looks like the Dragons will receive here. I don't see Miss Emma coming out onto the field, so it looks like the Dragons will start the first half with the football. Officials tonight, referee Ryan Morse, umpire Russ Morse, line judges James Beard, linesman is Robbie Strickland, and back judge Adam Hale. Some names there that I recognize that also do baseball.
1: Yeah.
0: That's, we were told earlier this might be the best or second best, competition between the best officiating crews within the area and the region. So, should be a crisp night tonight with the Dirty Laundry.
1: Yeah, it should be a good one. You got a good team out there. And, well, we're almost set for action as Holmes begins to march out on the field. Your Greene County Dragons in the white helmets, the black tops with the green on the shoulder pads, the black pants over for Holmes. They are wearing the red tops, or the red caps, I should say, white tops, red bottoms. And we are almost ready to go as they place the ball. And we are almost ready for the third week of Kentucky High School football right here on K-Country 105.7.
0: Deacon James and Bryce Brockman back to receive the kick. for the Dragons. I'm going to open the window up and hopefully get some crowd sound here in the background of the mic as Holmes County's lining it up, getting the ball put onto the tee from the official. And the Dragons' black uniforms, I'm a big fan of the
1: slick.
0: Yeah, the slick and crispness of a black uniform.
1: Yeah, I love it. I'm a big fan of it as well. And, I mean, that black and green just go together so well.
0: Absolutely. As Holmes sends their kicker out, it's a short kick. It's going to land at the 40. It's bobbled, but it's going to be picked up by Aiden Hall. He's going to lay on it, and the Dragons will start from the 32-yard line here on the first series of the night.
1: Yeah, great job by Aiden Hall, seeing the ball was over there, just making his way over there and just making a good choice. Hey, I'm just going to drop down on it. We're going to take the good field position, and we're going to move on from there. A lot of younger kids would have thought, here, let me pick it up and let me run with it. No, that's a great idea by Aiden, just kind of laying on it, taking it for what it is, and putting us in a great position to start the night.
0: Yep, Deacon James is going to be out of the shotgun. He sends two receivers to the right, one to the left, two backs there with him. Takes a snap. It's going to be a handoff. Peyton James, right side, has room. Gets to the 40, and he's going to be brought down, but not before he gets a first down to the 43-yard line. Peyton James just went up the right side, and he probably had about 7 or 8 yards before he was ever even touched, and he dragged one down with him. And it's going to be one play, one first down here for the Dragons.
1: Yeah, Peyton just doing what Peyton does best, getting out there on the outside and just ripping and running and running through contact.
0: Peyton takes it. James takes a snap. It's Deacon on the quarterback keeper. He runs it to about midfield before he comes down, so he's going to pick up about six. Coach Colt Phelps did tell me earlier that this first series, they're going to go as fast as they possibly could, and we have an injury down on the field. It's going to be an official timeout. It's a Holmes player. Looks like a lineman. He's in some pain. He's grabbing at his face mask, and looks like he's going to get up under his own power at his number 22. For Holmes, that is Devin Dunaway, junior running and defensive back.
1: Yeah, able to get all to the side, and the Holmes team will replace him and get back out there on the field. And like you said, I think Greene County really is. They're one to go, go, go, go, go. And we'll see what they're going to put together once that whistle blows and get to going here for some more drives.
0: Second and five from the 50. James takes the snap. Handoff. Grady Shuff it up the middle. Goes untouched for 5 yards. He's going to be brought down, but not before he gets a Dragons first down at about the 41-yard line.
1: Yeah, great job. I haven't caught the number quite yet. I don't think I see it on my roster. I think it is number 77. Yeah, Braden Davenport. Man, he set up a big block. Come off the left-hand side and just cleared out a path for him. Great job by the offensive line there.
0: James by himself now in the shotgun. Trips receivers to the left, but he grabs Peyton, and he's going to come back there with him. Two receivers to the right, one to the left. Deacon looking to pass. Has to rush to his left. Gets past the line of scrimmage. He's going to keep going to the 45, to the 30, to the 25, the 20. He's forced out of it, but no, he keeps on his feet. Oh. He's kicked down, and Deacon James falls in the end zone. Deacon James just ran over four Bulldogs from Holmes and carried himself into the end zone. What a run by Deacon James.
1: Yeah.
0: And the Dragons are up 6-0.
1: Huge, huge, a huge run by the James boy there. I mean, doing what he does best. But, hey, got to give it to Mason Collins there. Big block on the sideline that just opened up that path for him. He's able to get through two more tackles, break away from those. And, hey, 6 points on the board for the good guys.
0: Emma Eastis out now to try the extra point. They fake it. Deacon catches it, throws it to the corner of the end zone.
1: Wow.
0: Caught by Grady Shuffett, and the Dragons will convert on the two-point try, and it's 8-0 Dragons. That fooled everyone in the stadium. Deacon caught the snap there as he's he does the holds for the Dragons special teams, and it's pretty nice that you have your starting quarterback there.
1: Yeah, allows you to be a lot more versatile and sneaky on those special plays for those extra points and turning them into two real quickly, and that's exactly what just happened. I mean, like you said, I think it kind of fooled everybody. I mean, Holmes' defensive line, I mean, they did not move whatsoever. I mean, he was just wide open in the end zone, and hey, that's going to put some more points up on for the good guys. Greene County Dragons leading 8-0.
0: Dragons march down a minute and 14 seconds and put 8 up, and now the Dragons will get set to kick off here. From our vantage point, the Dragons defense will be guarding the ATC end zone, so Holmes will be working from our left to right.
1: Yeah, number 22, Garcia, and Derek Mays back there for the Bulldogs, I do believe.
0: Kick is Isis to the 25-yard line. That's where it'll be picked up. Oof, what a hit over there as the couldn't see exactly what number is, but the player for Holmes picked it up at the 25 and was hit immediately. Didn't get any yards. So that's where they'll spot this one.
1: Yeah,
0: tried to spin out of the way of a Dragons defender, and another one was right behind him.
1: Great job just going 11 hats to the ball there. And just, by the time he looked up, it was a little too late. Lots of white caps and black jerseys around him and able to stop him and put the Dragons in a good defensive spot here for the Bulldogs' first drive down the field.
0: They're going to spot this one at the 27-yard line. And the Bulldogs for Holmes will come out and try their first series of the night. See who their quarterback is. I believe it's going to be number 5, Johnson. It is Johnson. They're going to go out of the shotgun. They have trips receivers to the right, one to the left. And we've got a whistle for the first snap. And we're going to have a delay of game penalty against Holmes. It's going to be a 5-yard penalty. Be first and 15 from the 22.
1: Well, that's good news for the Dragons. Going to make it that much harder for the Bulldogs here.
0: Holmes, Johnson in the shotgun, sends a man in motion, takes a snap, looking to throw, throws over the top right side to number 4, and it's completed at the 50, chased down by Quentin Anderson, and he's going to break free, and Holmes answers right back. First play on offense for them is a touchdown from the 22-yard line. 78 yards on the touchdown reception from Johnson to Derek Mays. And quickly, a minute and 29 seconds into this ball game, it's 8-6.
1: Yeah, the Dragons just that was just a great play, honestly, ran by Holmes there. They set up kind of for that screen. I think we kind of bit on that a little bit, and that extra wide receiver just got down to the field and was on a one-on-one matchup, and he just threw the deep ball, and he threw it up, and, hey, it worked in favor of the Bulldogs.
0: They're going to line up here for a two-point conversion to try and tie this ball game up. Out of the shotgun. Takes a snap. Fakes a handoff, rolls to his left, throws it to the flat. It's caught. But they're going to say he got in as Deacon James hit him hard. But they're going to say he crossed the end, the line there, and it's going to be 8-8 here with 10:31 to go in the first quarter.
1: Well, Nick, I'm going to say that kind of sets the pace here. You know, that kind of makes you feel like you have to put your heels down into the ground and kind of get ready. I mean, this is a ball game that, well, I don't think we expected that big of an answer. I mean, that great of a play from Holmes. You got to give them credit where credit's due. I mean, that was a great play. They were just able to scheme something up and get out there on the outside on that deep ball and score. I mean, if you're Colt, I think what you're telling them is, hey, buckle up, get ready. Let's get ready to go here, put our heads down, and let's play the football we can do. Let's execute.
0: Yeah, definitely on the offensive side of the ball, the Dragons showed no signs of, you know, not being able to score at
1: exactly.
0: will.
1: Yeah.
0: So we'll see what happens here during the second series as Holmes gets ready to kick off. 10:31 in the first quarter. 8-8 ball game here in Greensburg.
19: 38, Jackson set to kick for the Bulldogs.
0: Jackson set to kick for Holmes. Kicker wears number 88. It's a line drive kick that lands at the 40. It's bobbled once again. It's going to be laid on this time by Connor Gowen. So the Dragons will start this drive from the 37-yard line.
1: Yeah, another good field position for the Dragons here. And like you said, I mean, the offense showed no signs of weakness in that first one. I think you tell them, hey, go out there, do what you're doing. You get the defense over there, or who you have at least over there, and you just have a conversation and say, hey, guys, I'm going to need y'all to kind of step it up and let's get ready to play some ball when it's our turn to get back out there. But right now, let's focus on getting some more points on the board.
0: James takes a snap, handoff, Peyton James up the right side, gets to the 50, and he's going to come down not before he gets a Dragons first down into Bulldog territory at the 45-yard line. Graydon Davenport setting the tone early. He was way out in front, lead blocking for Peyton James down there.
1: Yeah, I mean, the offensive line is doing exactly what they're supposed to do, and all the extras that are picking up a blocking assignment, I mean, they're just hitting those assignments, and they're doing exactly what they're expected to do.
0: Hurry-up offense. Holmes shows blitz. Handoff again. Peyton James right side gets around the edge, gets to the 40. He's still going. He's going to be brought down, but not before he gets to the 25, and we've got a sideline. A flag has flown over here from the left sideline. It looks like it's probably going to be on Holmes' coaching staff. Not sure exactly what it is, but they threw it over here on this side. Yeah, we have a sideline. It's their first, so it's just a warning here. So they're going to spot this ball at the 26-yard line. Peyton James, back-to-back runs, picks up a good chunk of yards. So first and 10. Hurry-up offense again for the Dragons. James in the shotgun. Takes a snap. Handoff. The running backs collide with each other, and it's going to be a loss here for the Dragons. He handed it off to Shuffit, and him and James collided right in front of Deacon. So it's going to be second and 12 for here for the Dragons from the 28. 9:42 here in the first quarter. James once again sends two receivers to the left. Two to the right. Takes a snap. Looking to throw. Pressured off the right side. He's going to throw a deep ball to the corner of the end zone. Up into the air. We've got contact. No flag here from the official. It's going to fall incomplete. Mason Collins, the intended receiver on the play. And it's going to be third and 12 now from the 28-yard line. Definitely two-play territory here for Coach Phelps. See if he wants to give the ball to one of his horses to run it, or if he wants to go for the deep ball option again. That was a hard pass there for Deacon to make. He was pressured off the edge. Had to kind of throw it up on the run. Third and 12 now. He takes a snap, looking to throw again, pressured. Throws another little screen pass. It's Grady Shuffit who catches it at the 20, and he's going to fall forward to the 15-yard line. It's going to be close to first down marker, and they are going to say he got it. And the Dragons convert on third down on one of those little screen passes again.
1: Yeah, and we've seen those in both games so far against West Jesmond and Taylor County, that little screen pass over the top. It's worked out well for him all season so far.
0: First and 10 from the 15, Deacon quarterback keeper runs through the gut, and we have three flags coming down now here as Deacon got to about the 7-yard line before he was brought down. We'll see what this one is. I'm going to guess it's going to be a hold when they all throw it at that time, but we'll see. No, they're spotting it at the 5, so it's going to be a face mask against the defense.
20: At the distance to the goal.
0: That's another one of those. When one of them see it, they all see it.
1: So yeah.
0: It works out for the Dragons.
1: Yeah, benefit of the Dragons, no doubt.
0: First and 5 from the 5. First and goal here. James. Two receivers to the left, two to the right. Official blows the whistle. It takes a snap. Handoff. It's Shuffit. He grabs contact, and they're going to throw him down. He's not going to gain any yards, but we have another flag on the field thrown from the far side. The official there saw something. See what the officials call it here.
20: Holding.
0: It's going to be holding on the offense.
20: 10 yards, previous spot, first down.
0: I believe he said number 70. That is Jacob Hessig, sophomore guard. It's going to be first and 10. First and goal from the 11. Snap. Deacon hands off to Peyton James. Cuts up field. Makes one man miss. Gets to the 5. Cuts again. Drag down, but not before he gets into the end zone. Touchdown, Dragons. Peyton James runs in. 11-yard carry. And the Dragons take the lead right back. It's now 14-8.
1: Yeah, you talk about Peyton James being a workhorse. I mean, that play right there just kind of displays that. I mean, he was met with contact all the way through there and just keeps blowing by it and just acts like nothing's even there. So, hey, just a great job, great play, great run by the Dragons.
0: Emma Eustace out to kick. Snap, hold, right through the middle. And the Dragons will take a 15-8 lead here over Covington Holmes with 8:47 to go here in the first quarter. So we haven't even made it through halfway, and we've had a lot of action here.
1: Yeah, this has been high-octane football so far, and, hey, the night's just getting started, as they say. So still lots to come tonight. I think the big thing here is if you're a fan of the green and gold, you're talking to your defense and going, hey, we need you to hold them a little bit. We can't let them have big yards. Hold them to short little gains, and let's just make something happen and try to get back, get our offense back out there.
0: Yeah, the Dragons will send out the kicking team here. Covington Holmes still talking it over here on the sideline. They dress a lot of guys, but a lot of those guys don't seem to have cycled in here. They've got a lot in front of us in the white and red.
1: Yeah. And we had talked about it a little bit in the pregame. Holmes, they lost a big, big, big chunk of their offense and also lost some really big defensive players last year, and they've really asked a lot out of some of their players to step up, and it looks like they've really selected a few of them, and those are the ones they're going to be riding all night long.
0: Emma Eastis lines it up. She's from the far hash mark from our vantage point.
19: Eastis
0: kicks it off. It's a line drive. Good kick. Goes to the 20. See if it can get a Green County bounce. It stays in bounds, but it's going to roll out of bounds at the 5-yard line. It was going left and then quickly cut right. You know, easy how football bounces. You never know which way it's going to go.
1: Yeah, that was one of those ones that just didn't bounce in favor of the Dragons. But, hey, you got to give Emma credit there. What a kick. I mean, that's usually something a lot of high school teams struggle with are those extra points and then kickoffs. And, well, the Dragons, fortunate enough to have Miss Emma out there and Mr. Carter as well, who do a good portion of it. I mean, they do a great job. And, I mean, it just adds to the value of the trifecta of football, right? You got offense, you got defense, but that special teams really will sing your praises by the end of the night.
0: Yeah, it's the field position. Battle where it's gonna, you know, can hurt you, you know, if you have to defend a short field or if you have to go a long way every drive.
1: Exactly.
0: So Covington will start here from the 35-yard line. They're working left to right from our view. Johnson is gonna be in the shotgun here. He's got one back with him, one receiver to the right, and they're gonna have to call a timeout here as after the kickoff, they're a little discombobulated. So Holmes will take a timeout. We'll take it with them. We'll send it back when we come back for more first quarter action. 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
0: Welcome back. Green County High School, Covington Holmes set to start their second drive of the night. Dragons leading here 15-8, 8:47 to go in this first quarter of action. Covington here sets up in the shotgun. Two receivers to the left, one to the right. Send a man in motion. And it's going to be a handoff on the little jet sweep. Chased down by Brockman. He's going to bring him down at about the 37-yard line. So a short gain there for Covington. Brockman did a really good job there from the backfield. Chased him all the way down. He was coming in from that right side and tackled him all the way here on the sideline in front of us.
1: Yeah, I believe that was Mitchell for the Bulldogs. And, I mean, he's quick. And low center of gravity, he's going to be hard to tackle. So you don't want to try to get any just arm tackles or just go for the feet. You're going to have to meet him with contact. But, I mean, he is quick. You're going to have to watch him out of the backfield or off these little short screens off to the side.
0: Dragons line up. Covington from the shotgun. Fakes a handoff right. Quarterback tries to keep it. And he pitches it forward before he gets brought down. It's a clean pass. And he's going to get to about the 45-yard line. There was two Dragons bringing down the quarterback. And he got just flipped it out to his right. And one of his receivers was over there and completed the pass, I guess you would call it.
1: Yeah, I mean, just a great job by the Green County defense doing everything right. But unfortunately, Lady Luck was in favor of Holmes. And, I mean, hey, you got to give him that. That's a very impressive play. He had three people wrapped up on him, still able to kind of toss the ball out there and make a couple yards on the gain there.
0: So it's going to be first down here for Covington Holmes. They're on the 46-yard line here. They got trip receivers to the left. One to the right. Snap is off, looking to throw. feeling the pressure coming from up the middle, and it's a sack. Number 40, that's Sean Udom Perramie, old Shano with the sack.
1: A name that we missed a lot last week, and, well, he's back for vengeance this week. Shano in the backfield with a big sack for the Dragons. Hey, just a great job by the defensive line. Looks like they're fired up and ready to go now.
0: When your nose tackle's getting sacks.
1: Yeah, that's a good day, ain't it?
0: Yeah, Coach Jones says he gets off for a guy only in his second year of football, gets off the line faster than anyone he's probably ever coached in that little of experience.
1: Yeah.
4: Off the main on the play, brings up second down 18 for the Bulldogs.
0: So second and 19 here from the 37. Got to believe that Covington probably, Holmes wants to take another shot here as it looks like they have some confusion getting to play.
1: 4 seconds on the clock.
0: And they get it off just in time. They're going to set up a little screen to the right side. The receiver was coming towards the quarterback. He threw it over his head. It falls incomplete to the turf. It's going to bring up third down here for Holmes.
1: Yeah, Holmes just not able to deal with the pressure from the clock there. Just got the best of them. And by the time they were set up and ready to go, I don't think the quarterback was really ready for a full snap there. And then I don't think any of the players were really ready either. So they kind of got pushed up against the wall. And, well, the Dragons able to walk away with a little bit of a gain there as they push them back, or at least hold them to the line of scrimmage. And we'll make them have to battle out for another play here.
0: Third and 19 from the 37 again. As they're going to line it up. Not sure exactly what the penalty. The mic here from the official kind of cut in and out, but it was a declined penalty, so it's third and 19 from the 37. Johnson in the shotgun. Trip receivers to the left, one to the right. Takes a snap, rolls to his left, looking to throw it over the top. He gets it to about the 40-yard line, completed pass, and receiver is going to go out of bounds near midfield. They're going to pick up about 13 yards, and it's going to be fourth down here for Holmes. See what they elect to do here on fourth down with the ball spotted directly on the 50-yard line. And it looks like they're going to go for it here. Fourth and six. Got to get to the 44-yard line here. Trip receivers to the right. Johnson takes a snap. It's a low one. He rolls to his right, feels the pressure, throws it over the middle. It's caught, and he's going to be brought down, but not before Holmes picks up a first down at about the 42-yard line.
1: Yeah, just a big tackle there by Bryce Brockman. And did exactly what I wanted to comment on is I can already tell with this Holmes team, you're not going to be able to get away with just arm tackles. You're not going to be able to swipe their feet. These boys, you're going to have to hit them. You're going to have to hit them hard to get them down on the ground. And that was just a great job by Bryce there kind of stopped the bleeding from anything taking part of any extra yards on that play.
0: First and 10 here from the 42 in Dragons territory. Trip receivers to the left, one to the right. Dragons showing four up front. Here comes a snap. Hand up was screwed up. He's going to have to roll to his right, trying to get out of bounds, and he's going to be forced out of bounds, but he might have picked up two there, or more than that. Sorry, he got two about the 36-yard line, so a gain of about four. And it's going to bring up, gain six there. So second four here.
1: Yeah, Holmes able to make something out of nothing there as the running back, well, went the complete wrong way on the handoff there. But, hey, you talked about this in the pregame, how the quarterback loves to get out of the pocket quick. You are not lying. He loves to get out of that pocket quick. As soon as he doesn't sense anything or as soon as even as he's maybe not sensing nothing, he's just ready to get out of that pocket.
0: Second four here from the 36-yard line of the Dragons. Holmes has trip receivers to the left once again. They send their running back in motion. Takes a snap. We've got a whistle. They're going to blow it dead. See if it was a false start or what.
4: Delay a game again
0: against the offense. So it's going to be second and nine here from the 41.
1: That's a big pickup for the Dragons. Just going to make it that much harder for the Bulldogs here. What would really put the cherry on top is a sack for a loss here. That would be big and put the Bulldogs in a weird position and would put the Dragons in hopefully a good spot to maybe get out there and get back to the ball and get the offense on the field.
0: Yeah, going and Peyton James coming off the edge really quick, putting Johnson under a lot of pressure. I'd like to see him go down one more time. Second nine here from the 41. Johnson by himself in the shotgun. Two receivers to the right, two to the left. He steps back, feeling that pressure, has to step up, looking to throw it in front, and it's going to be incomplete. That'd be number two. Herndon was the intended receiver. He was coming from left to right, and the throw was just a little over his head and in front of him. Johnson was feeling the pressure there from Goen and Peyton James, and I believe Sean O got in the backfield there pretty quickly.
1: Yeah, I do got to say, though, and, you know, it was more of a funny moment. Got to give it to Jacob Hessing over there. Pretty sure there was a mishold there as he was being held, and his arms were completely straight up, and he's just being held over, and he's looking at the ref like, give it to me, give it to me. Unfortunately, it didn't go in his favor, but, hey, nonetheless, it's still a good position for the Dragons here.
0: Dragons defense. Five on the line right now. And we're going to have another whistle here. And it is going to be, I believe, a timeout. No, they didn't really signal what this whistle was for. But it is going to be a timeout. Covington Holmes will take another timeout. They actually had no signal, so here we go.
3: Holmes.
0: Yep, timeout Holmes. All right, so we got it now. 5:30 to go here in the first quarter of action. Dragons leading this one 15-8. We appreciate you tuning in here tonight to listen to Dragons football. But you don't just need to use, you know, the Fork Media app for just football games.
1: Yeah.
0: You can tune in anytime you would like. 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She's tuning in tonight from Georgetown, Kentucky. Thank you for tuning in. She's just using that app. You know, it's so easy.
1: Yeah.
0: And, you know, it's user-friendly.
1: Yeah.
0: You can use it anywhere you want.
1: Yeah.
0: So.
1: Yeah, it's an awesome app, awesome opportunity for you to stay tuned in to all Greene County athletics and everything happening over at K-Country as we're set for some action here.
0: Third and nine from the 41. Holmes lines it up. Trip receivers to the left. Dragons don't blitz, but the pressure through the line. It's a deep ball up the right side. Deacon James playing center field, and he tips it. It's going to fall incomplete. Deacon and the receiver both went up for the catch. Deacon had a little bit of a better position for that one, but the ball was just thrown a little high and over his head, so it's going to bring up fourth down. The Dragons showed blitz. They pulled Gowan and James back, and they're into anticipation of that deep ball.
1: Yeah,
0: and
1: yeah.
0: Deacon James, kind of playing a rover out there as safety, was able to hunt that one down, and it fell harmlessly to the turf. I know he probably wishes he had that play back for
1: yeah,
0: another interception like he had last week.
1: Yeah, he's one of those guys that you don't want to have that competition with him, because most of the times he's going to come out on top.
0: So it's fourth and nine here from the 41. Holmes showing that they're going to punt here. They're in punt formation. See if a trick play happens here, if they actually do want to send this off. And we have another flag thrown down here on the field as Aiden Hall was a little mad because he got in that backfield quick after they blew that dead. He got right around his man.
3: Illegal substitution.
0: We have an illegal substitution call here, so it's a 5-yard penalty. It makes it 4th and 14 from the 46.
1: Yeah, I mean, it's just going to put the Dragons in even that much better position here. If you can get a good punt, keep it in front of you, it's just going to mean you're that much closer. It's making a good field position for your offense here.
0: So we'll try this again. Holmes now lines up in punt formation. Snap is off. It's low. Punt's off.
1: Ooh.
0: And it's a tumbler end over end. It lands at about the 27, and it goes out of bounds. They'll mark it at the 23-yard line. So not a horrible punt there for Holmes. Kind of wanted to see Deacon James get a chance to run one back. He's got, you know, a good eye, and if you give that guy who's got, you know, good vision a lot of space, I'd like to see him open, turn it on here in open field, but it falls out of bounds. So the Dragons will get this one from the 23 to start another drive. They lead 15-8 here, 5:19 to go in the first quarter.
1: And I got to imagine Colt is probably telling the team that, hey, it's time to stack it on tall, stack it deep, and let's put some more points up on the board here.
0: James in the shotgun, takes a snap, looking to throw, gets it out to Collins on the left side. He catches it, breaks a tackle, gets to the 30, still going up on his feet, gets to the 40, and he's going to be brought down, but not before he gets to the 42-yard line.
1: How many Bulldogs does it take to get down a Dragon? Well, five of them. That's how many.
0: Yeah, the yards after catch there was probably about 50. As you know, 20 yard gain there. He caught that on a little hitch route and got upfield. Dragons go hurry up. James catches it, spins, rolls to his right, stops. Now he comes left. Big block from Carter Wright, and they're going to say it's a flag. Deacon has to scramble. He's going to pick up a lot of yards here to the 50, to the 40, and he's going to be brought down at the 45 yard line. But Carter Wright with a huge block in the backfield, and it is going to be big penalty against the Dragons as two Bulldogs are down on the field, and Deacon James came up limping after that play.
1: Yeah, you said it. I mean, those were some huge blocks in the backfield. Now, I didn't get to see the initial contact to see

0: Holmes that is not listed on the roster, or the number's different. No, that's 56, and I don't see it. But he was hit pretty hard on that blindside block. And number two is James. He's been in the action a lot tonight. He's coming up limping. I didn't see where that injury happened. He went down when he was chasing James in the backfield. But it's going to bring up first and 25 from the 28. As looks like Deacon James is not in right now. It's going to be Quentin Anderson in at quarterback for the Dragons.
1: Guys going to be backed up to the 28-yard line. First down and long for the Dragons.
0: So Anderson's going to run the offense here under center for the Dragons. First and 25, takes a snap, handoff. Peyton James, right side, gets around the edge to the 30. To the 35, gets a block, gets upfield to the 50.
2: Oh,
3: he's in.
0: He was walking the tightrope up the line, and he stepped out of bounds at about the 40. So a big gain there for Peyton James. He just went around that edge and went untouched for a long time, then broke a tackle, and then trying to walk the tightrope, couldn't do it. And it is down at the 40.
3: Yeah,
0: in Bulldog territory.
3: Yeah, I mean, what a great run off the edge, as he does best, runs off the edge and just keeps the ball going.
0: He lines up now in the slot here as Anderson, and they're going to get the Bulldogs to jump off sides. It's going to be another penalty. That hurry-up offense working there. Good hard count from Quentin Anderson.
3: Yeah, exactly. Worked out. That's great to see from the Dragons there, and Anderson being able to just kind of command the offense to pick up some dirty laundry money there.
0: Good job by Anderson, as he is going to be quickly subbed out as Deacon James going to make his way back onto the field. So it must have just been a quick little frog or something on the leg,
3: yeah.
0: A little stinger, and he's back in. Sets up. Two backs with him, one receiver out to the left, two to the right. Takes a snap, it's a high one. Hands off Peyton James up the right side, trying to get around the edge. He does. Breaks a tackle, gets to the 25 before he lowers his shoulder and runs over a Bulldog, and he goes out of bounds at about the 23.
3: Yeah, Dragons off the edge, Dragons off the edge, Dragons off the edge. We've said it all night. We said they were going to have to establish the running game early. Well, I think they've done a pretty good job at that so far.
0: Still 4 minutes and 10 seconds to go here in this first quarter of action. The Dragons driving here from the 24-yard line, first and 10. James takes a snap, handoff, going to go left. It's Grady Shuffett. He's got some room. Gets to the 20, stiff arm, gets to the 15, just shy of the 15-yard line. He's tackled at about the 17-yard line, and that was Grady Shuffett, another good run.
3: Yeah, great run by Grady Shuffett. And you just got to give it to the boys in the backfield, man. You talk about some tough guys. They are just that. I mean, he did not shy away from that last little bit of contact, put the head down, met him at the line, and, just another great run for the Dragons.
0: Brockman and Shuffett once again in the backfield for the Dragons. Brockman's going to get the handoff here, right side, goes through the middle of the pile before he's dragged down, but he's going to pick up a first down here for the Dragons. That's something we talked about earlier in the pregame. Bryce Brockman, want to give him as many carries on the offensive side of the ball as you can.
3: Yeah.
0: And there was his first one of the night.
3: Yeah, you're working with a lot of different flavors right there, so you might as well try them all out. And, well, hey, Brockman, that flavor worked out for the Dragons.
0: They line it up. Hurry up offense. Once again, same personnel, two receivers to the right. James hits the hard count, and we are going to get another offsides penalty as the Dragons offense kind of hurry up and slow it down, gets them to bite once again. It's going to be another 5-yard penalty. It's going to back them up within the 10-yard line. It's going to be first and goal. No, it's actually, sorry, it's first and 5 from the 7.
3: It just shows you the great discipline that this offense team has.
0: James takes a snap, handoff Brockman up the middle again, gets around one. He's going to go right into the end zone. He's still being dragged. And the Dragons tack on 6 more. Bryce Brockman with his first touchdown of the season, and the Dragons now lead 21-8.
3: Yeah, the offense, as we said last week, I think officially now we can use it. Firing on all cylinders right here in the first quarter, 21-8 in favor of the Dragons.
0: And it looks like Emma Eastis is going to come out for the extra point. Wouldn't be surprised if Coach Phelps tries to tack another one on. You know, another 2-point conversion here, that is.
4: As a play, unsportsmanlike conduct, number 10, Deacon.
0: We have an unsportsmanlike conduct after the touchdown against Holmes. That'll be enforced after the kickoff. And snap is off, holds good. Emma Eastis stays perfect on the season. She's now 7 for 7.

0: extra point attempts. The Dragons lead 22-8 with 3:05 to go here in the first quarter of action. This quarter has taken 45 minutes, and we still got some time on the clock.
1: Yeah, still got 3 minutes and 5 seconds left on the clock. Like you said, a 44-minute first quarter here in Greensburg, Kentucky. But, hey, the good news, it's going in favor of the Dragons 22-8 as we get ready for Holmes to receive the ball here. And, I mean, hey, this is they're piecing it together. You can see it play by play. The Dragons are slowly just kind of piecing things together. And, you know, the defense kind of let up that big play in that first drive for Holmes. But they've not looked back since. They've looked pretty solid since then. So I'm excited to see what they get out here and do when Holmes gets the ball back.
0: I would like to guess, if I know Coach Seth Jones, you know, been coaching with him for a few years, I would say on this drive we're going to see a lot of blitz. Just kind of just send the pressure and see what they do. He's one of those guys. Let's go for it.
1: Yeah.
0: And, you know, he's gonna let it all out there. And we'll see what personnel he sends out for this next series. I do know that Coach Phelps said earlier, you know, whenever there is a chance to get Deacon off the field defensively, they're going to do it.
1: Yeah, yeah.
0: Just to, you know, keep his legs fresh, especially after seeing that injury. Well, not an injury. He came back on the field, but that little, you know, time he was out.
1: Yeah.
0: So it might be a time for him to leave that safety position for a few plays, but we'll see when he calls him off. East is set here to kick it off. She's going to be kicking off from the Bulldogs' 45-yard line, and she gets her steps and goes to the ball. It's going to be a squib kick.
1: It's
0: tipped up into the air, and let's see who comes up with it. It looks like the Dragons have it. The Dragons are going to recover the onside kick.
1: Wow.
0: And the Dragons will have it. And it looks like the 25 or 26-yard line.
1: Hey, you talk about it. I mean, that right there, that's what I preach all the time, that trifecta, offense, defense, and then special teams. And what a kick by Emma. I mean, you talk about the perfect onside. I mean, put it right where it needs to be, right in front of that defender, so that way it kind of ricochets up and off their body, put it up in the air, and just allow the Dragons to get all the helmets under there and kind of suck that one up for, to put us back in the offensive position here.
0: That's right. We got 3 minutes to go. We're up 22-8 with the ball back.
1: Yeah.
0: Not going to have to worry about Deacon James playing safety.
1: Yeah.
0: Like we were talking about. He's in the shotgun, takes a snap, looking to throw under pressure, throws it left side. Mason Collins jumps for it. Tip.
2: Oh!
0: He catches it down at the 2-yard line. Mason Collins jumped for it. It was tipped up in the air, and in midair on his way down, came up with the ball, and it's going to be down at the 3-yard line. Good play there by Mason Collins.
1: Yeah, I think all you can say there is, wow, what a display of athleticism by Mason Collins there. I mean, tips the ball up, able to turn around, get control of his body, and just secure that for a big game for the Dragons.
0: From the 3, Deacon takes a snap, handoff. Grady Shuffett waltzes right in, untouched. Dragons score again. Makes it now 28-8 with 2:35 to go here in the first quarter.
1: And
0: we'll see if they go for one or for two. And they send Emma out, so maybe they're going to try and continue this good streak that she's on. But this was the same formation that Deacon James caught it and just stood up and threw a dot in the back end of the end zone for two. And snap, hold, kick is up, right down the middle. We're getting used to saying that with Emma Eastus. She's now 9-for-9 on the season, and the Dragons now lead 29-8, 2:35 to go here in the first quarter. We'll send it back to the studio. Catch our breath. 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
0: Warm, humid night here in Greensburg. Dragons lead this one 29-8 with 2:35 to go here in the first quarter of action after the Dragons offense once again just went right down the field with ease, it seemed like, as Emma East is set to kick off here once again. She, after that extra point attempt, is now 9-for-9 on the young season, kicking extra points. She sets up here to kick off. She also scored a goal in the soccer game last night. And she kicks this one. It's going to land at the 30-yard line. It's going to roll out. It's not handled well by Holmes. Aiden Hall going to try and track him down. Tries for the open field tackle. And it looks like he's going to be dragged down. And he's going to get to about the 10-yard line. But they're going to say, well, let's see what they spot this at. Avery Shuffett come down with the tackle. He was hemmed up pretty well. He had that ball at about the 20, tried to cut, you know, across the field and was backed up. And they're going to say this ball was down at the 12-yard line. So the Dragons force Holmes to start this drive with their back up against the end zone.
1: Yeah, and I mean, just a great job by the kickoff team there. Look, you got two options when you're making your way down the field: get by your defender or blow through your defender. And, well, the Dragons, a lot of them just blew through the defender there. And, well, you had 11 hats on the ball real quickly. And the Bulldogs got a little scared running into negative yards as they started to see all the Dragons swarming them back there.
0: Before this drive for home starts, I want to give a quick shout-out to my mom and dad listening, hey, tuning in tonight on their way back from date night at Walmart.
1: Hey,
0: you know,
1: nice.
0: You know how it gets, you know.
1: Hey, when you get married, life gets exciting, right? You get those awesome date nights. Ours was Sonic drive-thru. That's where we spent a lot of our date nights at growing up.
0: See, ours lately are Texas Roadhouse with a trip to Sam's Club.
1: Ooh,
0: that's
1: okay.
0: My wife lately, so.
1: Okay, throwing the Sam's Club in there.
0: Yeah, you got to get that pickup order.
1: Yeah, man. Yeah, no doubt.
0: Holmes is going to take their final timeout of the half here with 2:25 remaining in the first quarter. Kind of just once again confused coming out of a kickoff to start their series. It's the third time we've seen that tonight, all three timeouts coming right after kickoff.
1: Yeah. And in Holmes' defense, I mean, like we said, I mean, they're working with a brand new offense here. I mean, they lost a lot of their players, and I mean, they're just going to have to shake out those new offense jitters. And, you know, whether that comes from a playbook that's just a little too big for the kids, or maybe it's just maybe not an understanding of what the coach is telling them. You can definitely tell they're shaking out that new offense, trying to get all the newness out of their offensive squad out there.
0: And I would say this offense has plenty of potential because Johnson, the quarterback, has been all over the field tonight,
1: yeah,
0: making plays for them. They're a little undisciplined with their penalties and have just put themselves behind the chains.
1: Yeah.
0: Other than that first play, they really haven't done much. Here comes that jinx, the broadcast jinx. They might do something crazy here. In the shotgun, they're going to hand it off, try and run it up the gut. It's going to go nowhere as four Dragons are going to bring down the ball carrier. Looks like Brockman is going to be the one leading that crew as they bring him down. It's going to be second and 10, so they didn't gain anything or lose anything.
1: Yeah.
0: Second and 10 from the 12.
1: Love to see when it's not just one person back there getting the tackle. I love seeing four or five people back there, which is exactly what happened. A slew of Dragons in the backfield just making the quarterback uncomfortable. And I think the running back even seen it because he kind of hesitated as he took the ball, even as the gaps began to fill up with Dragons. They became very unsure of that play very quickly.
0: Like I called last series, Deacon James is not playing safety. Avery Shuffett's back there. He's out sprinting on the sideline. Holmes takes a snap under pressure. He's going to throw it. It's completed at about the 15-yard line, but once again Bryce Brockman comes up with a tackle, and it might be for negative yards. The line of scrimmage is the 12, and it looks like that throw was completed about a yard shy of it, and the defensive line for the Dragons just pushing that pile backwards. So it seems like within a second of that ball being snapped, what looks like the line of scrimmage is 3 yards back.
1: Yeah. They're just doing a great job making Johnson very uncomfortable and very unsure back there. And, I mean, hey, we kind of said, okay, they need to step it up. Well, the defense, they've stepped it up and then some since the first play of the game.
0: Third and 12 here from the 10-yard line. Holmes in the shotgun, takes a snap. Fakes a handoff, throws it left. It's a little screen. It was set up nice, but Bryce Brockman comes in, makes contact. He breaks a tackle, but Sean Udomparamy's there to chase him down, and they're going to gain about 4 yards there, and it's going to be fourth and about 8 here from the 15-yard line. It was a good little screenplay set up there by Holmes, but Bryce Brockman sniffed it out early and was able to make contact with the receiver, the ball carrier. And Udomparamy came out from nose tackle to make that tackle behind him.
1: And that was Tayshawn Jackson for the Bulldogs who got the ball. And we kind of alluded to this a little bit earlier. I mean, they got those low center of gravity, so you really got to lay it on them. I've seen a couple of arm tackles or attempts at arm tackles that just didn't happen, and eventually was able to get them down out there. But I just say that because you got to be careful, right? You don't want them to get into the open field and be able to break away from anything and make something happen as the first quarter winds down and the Greene County Dragons going to be on top 29-8.
0: Got some stats here from Mr. Elliot Taylor up here in the booth.
1: Man,
0: he's helping us out.
1: Man.
0: First quarter comes to an end, but Peyton James leading the way with 102 rushing yards and a touchdown. Deacon James, 51 rushing yards, 58 passing yards and a touchdown. Grady Sheffett, 16 rushing yards, 12 reception yards and a touchdown. Mason Collins with 46 receiving yards. Bryce Brockman with 12 rushing yards and a touchdown. Gowan and Sheffett both with a tackle apiece. Carter Wright with half a tackle. Udom Parame with a tackle and a half. Brockman with three. And Avery Sheffett with a tackle. Thanks, Elliot, for keeping us up to date on the stats. We got the best guys up in the booth here with us today. Speaking of the booth, this broadcasting booth is presented by AutoSmart in Campbellsville. The only thing more fun than football on Friday nights is saving a bundle on quality pre-owned vehicles from AutoSmart of Campbellsville. Head on down there. They will hook you up and get you in the ride of your dreams down at AutoSmart of Campbellsville.
1: Yeah, big thank you going out to all the sponsors who make this possible. I mean, we say it all the time. Look, hey, without these people, these broadcasts aren't possible. And we truly do mean that. Without the support from these local businesses in the community. So as you hear their names, you hear their commercials, be sure to keep them in mind. Maybe send them a message. Or even better yet, hey, stop by, see what they have to offer, and just say, hey, thank you for supporting Greene County Athletics on K-Country 105.7.
0: So Holmes will flip the field here at the end of the quarter as we start the second. This game has dragged on, it feels like. It's, you know, 8:18 here. This game started at 7:30. We're just now starting the second quarter. Holmes is going to punt here to start the quarter. And it's a good snap. Punts off. It's going to roll end over end. It lands at about the 45. It's going to get a Holmes County or Holmes roll, and it's going to be at the 46-yard line. So the Dragons will have 54 yards to go before we see Pater once again.
1: Yeah, and you got to imagine 54 yards. I mean, the Dragons offense is probably looking at that, just licking their chops, going, oh, man, what a great field position we're in. We've been in control and been on pace all night long. So we got to see if they're going to come out with that same intensity here in the second quarter, which I got to imagine they're going to.
0: Yeah, so we'll see if Deacon James comes back under center. He was over there stretching on that sideline on that last defensive set, and it looks like he is out there. Speaking of hitting pay dirt, there's a Facebook account I saw. If you want to see some local action on your Facebook,
1: yeah,
0: hit that account up. Deacon James keeps it. QB designed run. He gets to the 40, to the 30, to the 20, to the 10. Touchdown, Dragons. One play from scrimmage on this series. And the Dragons are already up 35-8 now. As seen a disgruntled Holmes player come off the field through his helmet. That was a new one for me. I've never seen that before. Deacon James on the quarterback keeper. Designed quarterback run. He ran it right up the right side. Touchdown for the Dragons.
1: Yeah, and I mean, I said the Greene County offense was probably licking their chops. I think the real saying would be Deacon was licking his chops, ready to go on that play. He knew what he had there, and he took full advantage of it and marched it home.
0: Emma puts another one right through the upright. She's 10 for 10 on the season. The Dragons now lead this one 36-8 with 11:41 to go in the first half of action.
1: Yeah, Nick, I'm going to say that now that the Dragons have kind of got the wheel spinning, this is what we expected, right? The defense is firing on all cylinders. The offense is firing on all cylinders. But, hey, I want to give a shout-out to the special teams tonight. And you're probably going, Austin, you've harped on them all night. Well, they deserve it. You know, it's just like the offensive and defensive line. Those guys, they deserve it because it's the unsung heroes. Special teams can be overlooked quite often. Well, Emma, like you said, 10 for 10 on the season. That is a lot for a high school football team. And then tonight, to put the cherry on top, you talk about that short kickoff that the Dragons were able to return and then march down for another touchdown. I mean, it was just big, and it's played into tonight. So Emma and the special teams have been a huge asset tonight for the Dragons.
0: Absolutely. And, Coach Phelps, when he first got here, didn't really have a kicker.
1: Yeah.
0: And so I heard a lot of,
2: rumbling. Why do we always go for two? Go for two. Well, he's a big numbers guy.
1: Yeah.
2: He told me, you know, I'm not comfortable kicking extra points every time unless there's a certain number that we hit.
1: Yeah.
2: And we've hit it with them east us.
1: In 36-8 here, 11:41 left on the clock in the second quarter. Dragons in charge as Miss Emma gets ready to kick off here.
2: Emma kicks it off, and it's going to hit the ground at the 20-yard line before it kicks out of bounds left. I have to believe that's kind of a planned thing. Like, if it goes out of bounds, hey, no big deal. You know, they get it from the 35.
1: Yeah.
2: But if it, you know, if they catch it at the 18 or the 20, you know, it gives us a chance. Especially with the score here tonight, that's something that they're just going to let her try. Got a website here sent to me. A little help from Athletic Director Brennan Milby. KYHSSports.com gives you live updates on sports. So see right here.
1: Yeah.
2: Pretty sweet. Casey County and Adair County. Adair County's up 20-12 with in the second quarter.
1: Yeah, I mean, some big scores here. And Adair County team, you talk about a team that's rolling red hot right now. I mean, they are doing that under a new era right now of coaching. A brand new coach to South Central Kentucky, but not an unfamiliar name. And Mr. Dukes over there, as you've probably seen him as a Blue Raider for many years, but now leading the Indians on what looks to be maybe a win in week three over Casey County.
2: Holmes here lines up in the shotgun. Johnson with a back there with him. Takes a snap, looking to throw. Under pressure from Carter Wright. He dumps it. It's going to be intercepted by Bryce Brockman off the receiver's hands. Brockman dives to the turf and comes up with the ball. One play for Holmes, and the Dragons get it back.
1: And, I mean, you said it, Carter Wright. I mean, you got to give it to him. He's running at the quarterback, hands up, and you know the quarterback's going, oh, no, oh, no, dumps the ball. And, hey, big pickoff for the Dragons there. It's going to put them back in charge. Offense going to do what they do best, get back out there on the field and see if they can put some more points up on the board here, 36-8.
2: 36-8 here, 11:37 to go in the second quarter in high school football. 35 is the running clock. That's, you know, it's the score to get. Once the team's up at 35, running clock will take effect. So the Dragons currently right now leading by 28. James in the shotgun, takes the snap, looking to throw, under pressure, throws it across to Collins. It's a little bit high, and it goes over his head. Good-looking ball there by Deacon, kind of threw one of those 50-50 balls. You're both going to jump for it. Either my guy's going to catch it or no one. And it falls harmlessly to the turf, so it's going to be second and 10 here from the 34-yard line.
1: Hey, I like this already. What I really want to see here, the ball in the air. Because let's be honest, you're up 36-8 right now. The ground game's worked out for you for the entire night. Let's go ahead and try to get some reps in the air and kind of get comfortable for the rest of the season, right?
2: James with two backs back there with him takes a snap, handoff. Grady Sheppard up the middle, untouched before he gets to the 30. He's going to drag one with him to the 25 before he's going to fall to the ground, but he's still going. And he breaks a tackle and gets all the way up inside the 20-yard line. Grady Sheppard, what a carry there. They're going to mark it down at the 17. So first down here for the Dragons. In the red zone once again, we've got a Holmes player. Thought he was down injured, but he's just tying his shoe. So 11:15 to go here in the first half.
1: And I got to give it to Mason Collins there, the junior for the Greene County Dragons. Big block back there that just kind of opened up the backfield and allowed the Dragons to work.
2: Dragons line it back up. James takes a handoff, hands off little brother, goes up the left side, gets around the edge, gets a big block, goes around the corner to the 10, to the 5, race to the end zone, touchdown, Peyton James. The Dragons score once again. And that is going to make it now 42-8 here. And Emma Eastis is going to come out onto the field.
1: Yeah, and James just did what he does best, gets that running off the edge there. But, hey, again, some big blocks by Aiden Hall and Connor as they set some blocks off there that just allowed him to get to the end zone. And it's going to allow Emma to get back out there and see if she can stay perfect for the year.
2: Snap is off. It's a good one. Holds down. Almost blocked, but Emma is going to put it right through the uprights. And she is now 11-for-11 on the season. It makes it 43-8. And if I am correct, that's a 35-point lead. Check my math. I think I'm right.
1: Yes, you're right.
2: I'm right.
1: Yep,
2: okay.
1: Yep.
2: You know, PE teacher over here. It takes a little while to do some math.
1: Hey, that's all right. I'm a radio guy. If it's not in 15, 30, or 60-second increments, I'm out of it. So.
2: That's right. So the Dragons should start. I'm not sure exactly on the rule if it's a second half or if it's just immediate for the running clock, but it is running clock territory here. And I asked Coach Phelps, if you do get into a scenario, when do you call the dogs off, so to say? And he said it's usually, you know, at the 35-point mark, but he said we'll probably play the first half no matter what tonight with the starters.
1: Yeah.
2: So
1: just kind of gives you a good opportunity to continue to practice on some things. Like we said, practice on some balls through the air, right? Because we know that the James Boys, Shuffit, and some other great names can do the work on the ground. Hey, maybe let those first-string players get a little attempt at something a little different, a different flavor, as we call it. And then when we get into the second half of the game, look at something different.
2: And Emma kicks it off. It's a good-looking kick. Lands at the 20. It's going to roll all the way to the 10 before it stops. For Holmes picks it up. He's going to come up the left side, and he's going to be brought down before he gets to the 20 at about the 16-yard line by number 21. That's Jackson Reynolds, the senior. That's the first time we've said his name tonight. Did a good job there of cutting through some Bulldogs to pin them before they got to the 20. They're going to mark that actually down at the 13-yard line. So good job there by Jackson Reynolds to get through some traffic and make a big tackle there.
1: And that was Derek Mays, the junior for Holmes, that was back there receiving. And, I mean, it's easy to see it from up here. Just body language kind of speaks all of it as he looked up. And, I mean, you could just kind of see the, uh-oh, got a problem. A lot of Dragons in my face, and the Dragons able to contain them into a really great position for the Greene County Dragon defense.
2: We'll see if Holmes can come out of a kickoff here and get a playoff before a delay of game like their last three drives have started. The running clock is in effect now. It's 9:45 to go in the first half. Holmes snaps it. Jet sweep to two, and it's going nowhere. The Dragons sniff that out real early. Looks like number 70, Jacob Hessig, was in there. And they're going to credit Shuffit in there as well. So running clock situation here for the time being. While the spread's at 35 points right now, 9:20 to go here in this first half. Holmes now will have second and 10 from their 13-yard line. It looks like Avery Shuffit back in the game at safety. And it looks like the rest of the starters remain out there. They just pulled Deacon James for the time being at that safety position. Holmes looks a little discombobulated here. 3 seconds to go on the play clock, and they get it off. It's going to be a handoff up the middle. Breaks one tackle, gets clear into the backfield or upfield. And he's going to be brought down by a slew of Dragons, but not before he gets to the 21-yard line. It's going to be third down and short now for Holmes. That was a good play there by their running back. He hit the hole and disappeared, and then all of a sudden he came out the other end of it, and there was no one near him.
1: Yeah, it's kind of like a surfer hitting one of those barrels. He got ate up by the line and just came out untouched on the other side, but thankfully had, I think, Jackson Reynolds, who was back there, able to stop him and get him down before too much damage was done.
2: Third and one here from the 22. And they've got player hurt on the field. They stayed in the game. Snaps off, handoff up the gut. We'll see if he got to the line to gain. He's going to be pushed back before the whistle blows. Brockman was there to fill the gap from that linebacker position, and we'll see where they spot it. They're going to say he was just short, so it's going to bring up fourth and short, fourth and about 6 inches here for Holmes. Big play here for the Dragons defense once again. Get that ball back quickly.
1: And got to give it to the defense there on the discipline. I mean, as soon as the whistle was blown, hands were off of everybody. And that's exactly what you like to see. When you're up this much, a little bit, some of the young people can kind of get a little carried away. So great discipline by the Dragons defense.
2: Holmes, shotgun snap. They throw it over the top to number two. It's completed at the 40. And he's going to be dragged down, but not before he gets to about the 47-yard line.
1: Yeah, Quentin Anderson with the big tackle there, just able to, I mean, they made that one happen quick. I mean, it was a quick little route out there on the outside and just able to make something happen. And, well, they'll get that first down and march down the field a little bit. But the clock going to continue to roll on. It's 7:02 right now.
2: Another fourth down conversion here for Holmes. And it's going to be first and 10 from their own 49-yard line. Holmes lines up, three receivers to the right, one to the left, one back there with Johnson. He takes the snap, looking to throw that right side. Feels some pressure coming off the edge. Throws it over the middle. It's a duck. We got some contact, and it looks like it's going to be pass interference against Avery Sheffett. He went to go for the ball and made contact with the receiver. I think it had a chance to just fall incomplete with no contact there. So it's going to be a penalty against the Dragons defense.
1: Yeah, I'm going to argue and say, hey, just like in basketball, sometimes there's not a bad foul. We'll call that not a bad foul, right? Hey,
2: he's going for the ball.
1: I was going to say, you're getting them for the ball. You're getting exactly what you want from your player, which is, hey, you're wanting to get the helmet to the ball, and he did exactly that. Unfortunately, came up with some dirty laundry. But with as disciplined as they've been all night long, you can give them one, right, whenever they're displaying athleticism like they are tonight and doing a great job.
2: Holmes has a player here, looks like blood on the arm, got a little turf burn or something. They're going to make him come out for a play. So, clock stopped momentarily at 6:29. Holmes will have the ball here, first and 10 from the Dragons' 36-yard line. In the shotgun, two receivers to the right, two to the left. Shotgun snap, drops back, looking to throw, going over the top, over the middle. Intercepted by Quentin Anderson at the 10-yard line. He's going to look to run it upfield. Gets to the 25, and he's going to be dragged down. Good job to hold onto the ball. We saw that last week on an interception. It was turned over after a forced fumble. But the Dragons will get this one back. That one telegraphed really quickly there by Quentin Anderson. He was sitting there waiting for it, went up and got it. And the Dragons get the ball back after Holmes showed a little momentum there on the offensive side of the ball.
1: Yeah, you talk about sharks in the water, and that's exactly what we mean by that, is Quentin just was kind of circling out there. You could even see it. Before the ball left his hand, he kind of cut back, started to circle back in, line his body up with it. And I mean, hey, he read it, ran with it, and I mean, did exactly what you asked out of him. So great job by the Greene County defense once again.
2: Yeah, I'm actually really glad he caught that ball. I said intercepted by Anderson before he actually caught it. It was one of those plays. I saw it up here. Call me a football savant if you want.
1: There we go.
2: I get beat by the computer on Madden, so that tells you anything. I'm just here to call the game as I see it, you know, not play it. Here we go. Anderson now under center for the Dragons. He's going to take a snap. Quarterback keeper runs to the left. Gets a good block from Brockman. Going to run up the left side. Tries to cut it again. He gets upfield to the 40-yard line before he's hit and dragged down. Good run there by sophomore Quentin Anderson to pick up the first down for the Dragons.
1: Yeah, great job by Quentin just using the blocks. And then as one block kind of fades away, shedding off of that, finding another block. So great job by the offensive line just setting them up into good position. Just a great job by Quentin Anderson just believing in his guys to set up those blocks for them and then taking every yard there. So as we get new personnel in here, it's going to be kind of exciting to see what the Dragons are going to do for the remainder of the game.
2: Yeah, I'm excited to see some of the freshmen that I have in class get their first taste of action here in Varsity Friday Night Lights. Dragons line it up here, two receivers on the left, one on the right. Anderson takes a snap, handoff. Peyton James up the middle, untouched, breaks a tackle at the 45-yard line before he's brought down at the 40. Peyton James going to have a legacy night here. He already had 100 yards in the first quarter, and he's picked up another 25 there.
1: Yeah, you talk about a legacy night. I'm going to argue just a legacy first half of the football game already.
2: That's so right.
1: And there's still a lot to come now. Obviously, we might not see him when it comes into the second half of the game. But, hey, so far, so good for him. And, I mean, just a big night for the James brothers. A big night for multiple names on the Dragon team. I mean, it's a team effort tonight, you can tell.
2: Yeah, absolutely. They lead 43-8 here with 4 minutes to go in this first half of action. Anderson's going to line up the Dragons once again. Takes a snap, looking to throw. Throws it off to the left side. Caught by Collins, and he's going to be wrapped up and brought down. Holmes did a good job not biting on that screen play. Just threw it out there quickly to the sidelines, and Collins caught it and was dragged down quickly. So it's going to bring up second down here and about 14 here for the Dragons. They spot this one at the 44-yard line.
1: And the Dragons offense is going to start to slow things down now as the clock continues to roll. They're just going to let it be their best friend from here on out for the rest of the night.
2: Avery Sheffett lines up at receiver here in front of us. As Anderson takes the snap, looking to throw once again, throws the ball over the middle, and it's going to fall harmlessly to the turf. It was deflected by Holmes, but Connor Gowen was wide open over the top. That ball was a little underthrown. It's going to bring up third down. One of those plays where Connor catches it and you know, gets out in open field where, you know, he has those two catches for 64 yards this year. It's on plays like that where, oh, he hasn't done nothing all night. It's a little lax on the coverage, and he pops you right there. But ball was a little underthrown, and it'll bring up third and 13 here. Anderson takes a snap, handoff. Bryce Brockman going to run up the right side. He's going to be brought down. He's going to get past the original line of scrimmage. It's going to be a gain of about five on the play. It's going to bring up fourth down. Fourth and long here for the Dragons. 2 minutes and 20 seconds to go. We'll see what Coach Phelps decides to do here. Looks like he's going to send Anderson back out. We're going to go for it. Grady Shuffit comes out. They bring in another back. Going to be Brockman back there with them. Peyton James going to line up in the slot. Collins out wide. Reynolds out there on the left side, and it looks like Quinn Anderson's going to get Holmes to jump off sides once again on that hard count, and it's going to make it fourth and short now. So fourth and two from the 33-yard line.
1: Yeah, just a great job by, again, the offense of the Dragons, just being disciplined out there and letting the other team do the work for you in this sense.
2: So fourth and two. Would imagine this is going to be a handoff to Brockman. Been wrong before, though. Holmes showing blitz, trying to get him to jump again. They don't go for it. Coach Phelps going to call play from the sideline here. Anderson looks over at him, takes a snap, drops the snap, run out to the left. Stiff arm, breaks a tackle, tries to cut up field. He's going to be brought down. We'll see if he got to the line to gain. It was close to the 30-yard line, and they're going to say first down Dragons.
1: A big, big first down for the Dragons. That means they're going to keep in possession of the ball. And, well, I was going to say that the clock would continue to roll, but with an injured player down on the field, that is one of the few times the clock does stop for a rolling clock. So as we'll hold the clock at 55 seconds, the Dragons still lead it 43-8 here in the season opener. And, Nick, I got to say, I mean, I think this is everything the Dragons wanted for a first night at home.
2: Yeah, other than that first play from scrimmage for Holmes' offense and a, you know, 60-yard bomb for a touchdown, the Dragons have looked really, really good tonight. And I wouldn't say that was just a bad play. I kind of think they just caught the Dragons off guard, you know, after the Dragons marched down and scored. So, other than that little blemish, the Dragons, like you say, have been firing on all cylinders on all three facets of the game.
1: Yeah, just doing a great job so far. And as we continue to wait, again, 55 seconds left on the clock, and 43-8 as the Dragons are in charge here. The player does remain down on the field, so I guess a good time to take a break, huh?
2: Absolutely. Let's catch our breath. Hopefully that player's okay and can get up under his own power. 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
2: And we're back. back here in Greensburg. It was number 56 for Holmes, not listed on the roster, but we think it's senior Lucas Walker come out. He's going to have to be helped carried off the field, a left lower leg injury apparently. But the Dragons will have the ball here, marching down the field on the 30-yard line. They lead 43-8 over Holmes, first and 10, as Quentin Anderson, QB2, leading the Dragons here on this next series. The future of the Dragons here lined up. Quinton takes a snap, rolls right, throws left over to Collins. He catches it at the 30, gets a block, cuts up field, stops, cuts right, breaks a tackle, and he's going to be brought down at about the 34-yard line. Good job there by Collins to get some yards after the catch. And after being hammered there on the right side, he cut left, then cut right again to get trying to get an open field, but he was dragged down. But not before a gain of about 4 yards. Puts Anderson on the books for positive yards on the night. They're going to say this ball is at the 26-yard line. The clock's still ticking at 8 seconds, and we're going to have a timeout. Coach Phelps wants one more play before the end of the first half, trying to get his sophomore quarterback with not a lot of experience. A big play here probably set up before second half might call the dogs off a little bit. So we'll see what Coach Phelps draws up here after the timeout.
1: Yeah, like you said, I got to imagine that it's probably going to be, let's see if we can make something big happen, make some noise down the field. And, I mean, as we've been talking about, it's just a great opportunity for, as you just said, the future Dragons. Because, I mean, here's the thing. In the next couple of years, these are going to be the starters, the juniors and seniors that you're going to see out there on the field. So it's just a great opportunity to put them in positions. And on top of that, you're not going to know what you're going to have to face in the rest of the season.
2: But we were wrong. They're going to send Emma Eastus out there to kick the long field goal. She's going to be kicking from about the 32-yard line, so it's going to be a 40-yard attempt. Snap, hold, good one. And it's going to be short, but it's going to be caught in the end zone, and it's going to be a touchback. So they let Emma try it just to see if she had the boot. She was about, I'd say, about 10 yards shy of that one. That's a little out of her range, but it was a good try. I mean, she definitely has a good leg, so you know where her number's at now.
1: Yeah,
2: you know,
1: exactly.
2: It's the first time to see, you know, with it all lined up. But after that catch, there's going to be no Auburn run back after the missed kick. It's going to be the end of the first half. The Dragons lead 43-8 with the running clock in action. We'll send it back to the studio for halftime. We'll come back with some halftime stats and analysis. 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
0: And we're back here at Dragon Stadium. Halftime of Week 3 action. The Dragons leading Covington Holmes by the score of 43-8 here as the marching band for Greene County High School, led by Mr. Gustavo Tomas, is out on the field doing their halftime performance. We finally got some good stat keepers up here in the booth with us. Mr. Elliot Taylor doing his best job to keep us in the loop here. Got some big numbers here for the Dragons.
15: Yeah, no doubt. Some big numbers already as we just now reached halftime. Peyton James with 138 yards on the ground, two touchdowns already. Deacon James, 105 yards on the ground, 58 passing, two touchdowns. Grady Shuff at 35 rushing, 12 receiving yards, one touchdown. Mason Collins, 46 receiving yards. Bryce Brockman, 18 on the ground, one touchdown on the night already. And Mr. Quentin Anderson with 16 on the ground and a big interception as well. Can't forget that. As far as defense goes, I mean, scattered all the way across the defense, which is exactly what you want to see. You got Gowan with a tackle. You got Shuffett with 2.5, Wright with a half. You got Shawno with a tackle and a half. Brockman with 4, Shuffett with 1, Reynolds with a tackle and a half, and Anderson with 1. And then, like we said, some big interceptions. Brockman with 1 on the night and Anderson with 1 on the night. So some big and impressive numbers tonight so far from the Dragons.
0: Yeah, really, like you said, really spread around, not really a two-man or three-man show. It's, you know, 11 heads on offense, 11 heads on defense, yeah, doing the work for the Dragons tonight. This is also, you know, right here in front of us, the first time I've been able to see the Greene County Marching Band on display and the color guard out there putting on a pretty good show in front of us.
15: Yeah.
0: Not very often. I'm going to be honest, I don't go and watch them in their performances, but we see them on, you know, Friday Night Lights at halftime. It's pretty entertaining here for small school marching band and color guard to put on a production like this, doing a really good job. You can hear the music clear as day. So shout out to Mr. Tomas and his crew for getting the marching band and color guard firing on all cylinders, like we like to say.
15: Yeah. I mean, very impressive what he's been able to do just in the short tenure at Greene County so far. And I mean, hey, the thing is, look, we love athletics, but we also love everything that has to do with Greene County schools, right? And this is just another outlet for the kids to express themselves, to learn, and to just, well, most importantly, do what kids do, which is have fun. And, well, you can look out there and you see all the color guard and all the band and, well, all the hard work they've put into, because they do that. Just like any of these sports teams, they spend hours and hours and hours out there practicing.
0: Absolutely. I was just getting ready to say that. I mean, when I was at Campbellsville University playing baseball, we'd have practice, you know, for 2 or 3 hours. Well, the marching band would be out there for 2 or 3 hours before us.
15: Yeah.
0: And then their where their practice field was at was right in front of my dorm room, and they'd be out there for 4 or 5 hours after our practice. So we thought we were putting in some work. But, man, marching band and color guard is it's an art form that doesn't get enough credit for the hours that they put into their craft. So,
15: yeah, no doubt.
0: Love seeing, you know, some of these students that I've had in my class, you know, showing their talents out here. It's not a form of art that I, you know, honestly get to see very often. So I'm glad I got to see this tonight. They're doing a really good job down there.
15: Yeah, no doubt. And this just screams out, hey, this is only the first home game of the season. Still lots of home games. So if you're listening and you're listening from afar today and didn't make the trek out here to Dragon Stadium, hey, you still got plenty of games in the future that we highly encourage you to come out here and support, because not only do you get to support the green and gold on the gridiron, but you get to support awesome organizations and groups just like the band and Color Guard is tonight. And I mean, as the round of applause just sweeps through the audience, it's well-deserved, no doubt.
0: A good halftime show. We're about 6 minutes from the start of the second half of action. I'm curious to see what personnel come down onto the field to start the second half. 43-8. You don't want to say, you know, this game's over, but with the running clock in effect, if Holmes doesn't score again, this, you know, the clock's just going to keep rolling and rolling. So I'm curious. You know, we already saw Quentin Anderson come in at the quarterback position, but some young Dragons will probably filter their way in to get some Friday Night Light experience. They have, you know, the second and third string Dragons have been playing on Monday nights in some JV contests, which they've shown their talents there. They've won a few games, pretty close ones, and they've won a blowout game, so they've done a really good job of fitting into Coach Phelps' offense and to Coach Jones' defensive scheme. So we'll see if they get some playing time here tonight. I venture to say that they will. It's just when is the more likely question. So before the second half begins, once again, want to give our quick shout-out to all of our sponsors. That's Eastridge Phelps Pharmacy, Health First Pharmacy, Coward and Parrott Funeral Home, Taylor Regional Hospital, Foster Toller Curry Funeral Home, United Citizens Bank, Lindsay Wilson University, Greene County ASAP, Squires and Lee CPAs, SCRTC, Central Farmer Supply, Lee's Famous Recipe Chicken of Greensburg, and AutoSmart. 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
0: And we're back here. It's halftime. Halftime's coming to a close, however, under the two-minute mark here at Greene County High School in downtown Greensburg, Kentucky.
15: Yeah.
0: Under the Friday night lights. Some scores in the area. Adair County leads Casey County 55-12. That's at halftime. Scott County in an interesting one with Bowling Green. They lead 44-41 in the fourth quarter. Boyle County leads Lexington Catholic 28-7. St. X up on Mail 37-0 in the fourth. Some local closer scores here. Marion County leads Washington County 21-6 in the third quarter. Taylor County leading Meade County 14-7 in the third. Monroe County down to Glasgow 35-13. That's a district opponent there, Monroe. They're 2-0 on the season. Down on the scoreboard right now to 2-0 Glasgow. Somerset leads Southwestern 7-3 at halftime. Another Somerset, a team in the district that's probably favorited going into the season. They lead 7-3 over 5A Southwestern. Metcalf lost tonight. They dropped to 0-3. They lost to Barron County 43-6. LaRue County defeated Elizabethtown to improve to 3-0. They won 35-0. That's who the Dragons have next week, as the Dragons will travel to Hodgenville to play LaRue County. West Jessamine, the team that beat us in week one, another win for them. They won 38-0 tonight to improve to 3-0. They played Lincoln County. And looking here at some other scores, Allen County Scottsville leading Warren Central 7-0 at halftime. KYHSSports.com is where I'm getting my information. That's a website that was shown to me tonight. Pretty neat to see live scores on there. So if you're interested, you can go check that out yourself. The buzzer sounded. We are getting set here as teams line it up. We got a few more seconds before they kick it off. And before we do, we'll send it back to the studio once again. Thank you for tuning in tonight. 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
1: And we're back, second half, getting ready to start here. Running clock will be in effect for the time being. I believe, if I remember right, Holmes will receive the second half kickoff. The Dragons showed out on offense on the first half tonight. 340 total yards of offense on the ground and in the air for the Dragons tonight. We'll see how that continues in the second half here as we're about 50 seconds away from getting back underway here. Holmes has a lot of guys out there warming up and stretching, but we've only seen probably about 20 guys get into the game so far for them. They've had a lot of injuries tonight. Players that have come out of the game but come back in, not sure what they're dealing with down there. We did have one come off the field completely. He's down in front of us. I believe he's icing his left ankle, it looks like. That was senior Lucas Walker, I believe. That's the name that we guessed. Number was not actually listed on the roster, but we made an educated guess. Looks like a senior. So we saw some big plays in that first half, big hits. Peyton James, once again, had a big first half running the football. Bryce Brockman, we talked about him earlier in the pregame, finally getting those touches on offense that we wanted to see. We all knew he had the ability as a back, but he just hadn't had the opportunity. And Deacon James also had a really big run, but it was called back on a massive block in the back penalty. Carter Wright put someone on his back, and it was called back. Deacon hobbled off the sideline, and he came out for a couple plays, so I have to believe that's why he was pulled early, and they let Quentin Anderson run the offense. I have to believe that he'll probably be running it from here on out. As we're set to get underway, the teams line it back up. Looks like some new numbers out there on the field for the Dragons for this kickoff. It is going to be number 13 for the Dragons. That is Johnny Eastus. That's the younger brother of Emma Eastus.
2: Yeah,
1: he's out there. Got him in class right now. I told him earlier I'm looking forward to seeing him kick the football tonight. So old Johnny getting out there. Young freshman. As we line it up, like to see him get an extra point opportunity because I told him if he misses it, I'm going to make fun of him. That's the kind of relationship me and Johnny have. His kick is off. It's a good one. It goes all the way to the 20 before it's caught. Holmes is going to run it out, and the receiver is going to get to about the 30-yard line before he's brought down by number 7, Aiden Hall, on the tackle.
2: Yeah, great job by some different numbers, but doing the same exact thing that the starters were doing. They got 11 helmets to the ball, did a good job of just containing Holmes back there and just held them to a good position. And they're going to make Holmes have to work for it if they're going to want to put anything on the board here. Now, the defense going to come out here and, well, like we said, some names that we're maybe not used to. Let's see what they can piece together tonight with that running clock.
1: See, Isaiah Jackson's going to come out there at linebacker. See another number I haven't seen tonight. Micaiah Curry, number 61, sophomore, going to come out there and be on the defensive line. And then it looks like everyone else is the usual. Avery Shuffett and number 17, that's Levi Dobson, are the safeties. Holmes going to still run with Johnson at quarterback. He's going to take the snap. Handoff, and it's met in the backfield, and oh, they faked it. Johnson kept it up the right side, and he's going to be tackled and forced out of bounds. That one fooled me. I was watching the back get tackled by four Dragons, and it's going to be a short gain up the right side for the Bulldogs. Levi Dobson there gets his name in the book with the tackle. It's going to be a gain of about 2, so second and 8 here from the 33. Got to love the running clock. At this point in the first quarter, it had been about 45 minutes. We're at 10:15 to go here in a true minute.

0: 15.
1: Yeah, it's different. The clock pace is a lot different this second half.
0: Johnson trips receivers to the left. He throws it out the way that way. Diving catch is caught at the 30, but he's down. So it's going to go backwards for Holmes, and it's going to be third and long.
1: And the defense just still doing what they do best, causing some havoc in the backfield, just putting that pressure on the line and making the Holmes quarterback have to make some quick decisions real fast. And, hey, I mean, this clock is just going to be, like I said, the best friend for the Dragons. Is in between there and here, we're already down 30 seconds with 9:30 left on the clock in the third quarter.
0: So they're going to line it up. Same formation, trips receivers to the left. Johnson in the shotgun. Takes a snap, throws it over to the right side, caught over the middle, tackled by Bryce Brockman before he gets to the line to gain. It's going to be fourth and about a yard.
1: Yeah, Holmes able to get over the middle there and just get a couple of yards, but great job by the secondary defense for the Dragons.
0: They're going to say he got past the line to gain, so a new set here for Holmes. First and 10 from the 41. I thought it was a little short. Gave him a generous spot there. Play clock turns off under the running clock situation, so Holmes can take as much time as they need now. They've already had four delay of game penalties in the first half. Trips receivers to the left, one to the right. Out of the shotgun, Johnson takes the snap, looking to throw left, throws it over the top, incomplete. He was looking for his receiver in the slot, and it falls harmlessly to the turf. That was Shuffit on the coverage. Had him locked up pretty good there. Dobson was coming over the middle for help. Even if he did catch that, he'd been hit pretty quick. Second and 10 now. 8 minutes to go here in the third quarter. DJ here got the crowd pumping. As the energy's kind of turned down here at Dragon Stadium in a blowout game like this, it's kind of anticipated. Same formation for Holmes. Shotgun snap. Quick throw over to the right. Tipped up in the air and goes out of bounds. That was number 44, Benjamin Bailey. Freshman I have in class too. I'm gonna have to tell him good job. That was a good looking play there by the freshman.
1: Yeah, just a great job by Benjamin, kind of doing what we talked about, shark in the water kind of mentality, where he's just kind of hanging out there waiting for the play to develop, keeping the eyes on the quarterback and just kind of seeing which direction he's going to go. And I mean, just kind of piece all that together and was just inches away from having a little interception himself on the night.
0: Ben, the son of Tommy Bailey, the stat keeper for the basketball teams. I got to know Tommy pretty well this last season. Good job there by Ben to drop back in coverage and cover a receiver. Here comes the shot. The snap. Going to take a shot to the left side. Caught. Oh, it's going to be incomplete. Falls to the turf. Aiden Hall dove with him. And it falls to the turf. So it's going to bring up fourth down and 10. We'll see what Holmes decides to do here.
1: And great job by Aiden there. The coverage, playing coverage from behind somebody is a tough thing to do without getting some dirty laundry on the field. And he did a great job at applying a little bit of coverage. And then as soon as the ball got into the hands, kind of went full force with it and able to disrupt the pass there and allowed kind of held Holmes to make any positive yardage there.
0: Aiden goes by Wildcat on the football team, and it kind of makes sense. He's a kind of everywhere kind of player. In the last couple of years, due to injury, he's had to drop back and play the safety position, but he's a one-on-one corner kind of guy, and he's done a really good job here this season being that main coverage guy. Holmes in disarray, and they're going to call a timeout here. They didn't have really any sense of what was going on there for this fourth down play. They call a timeout. So they stop the clock with 6 minutes to go here in this third quarter.
1: And I mean, just like that, I mean, we said how much of a part this running clock's going to play in this last half. I mean, the game's going to be a lot shorter, and just like that, we're already pretty much halfway through the third quarter. And I mean, the Bulldogs haven't even really been able to knock off a little bit of the ice off the block, you know what I mean? So it's one of those things that right now the pace of the play is going exactly the way that Coach Colts is probably wanting it to go.
0: Yep, as both teams are in their huddles, we got a little Fleetwood Mac over the intercom here.
1: trying to get that life back out there in the stadium. Like you said, it kind of got sucked up a little bit there when you're up 43-8 after the half, but starting to hear people kind of chirp out there and get the energy going for the second half here.
0: Cheerleaders down in front of the student section, getting it going as the teams make their way out of the huddle. Student section's packed tonight. The theme was Hawaiian night for the students. You see a lot of lays out there and hula skirts, and we got some flannel shirts from the fellas out there, pink and teal. Some pretty cool school spirit out there. Fourth and 10 here from the 41-yard line. They are going to be punting here. Snap is a good one. Here comes the punt. A long, booming kick. Mason Collins catches it at the 22, breaks a tackle, and he's going to be tripped up before he's hit as he's on the ground. No late hit penalty there. That kind of looked a little suspicious, but he gets up. He's all right. The Dragons will take over at about the 23-yard line. And up, they're going to say it's the – I'm going to guess the spot's the 23. Now we got a little Tom Petty playing.
1: Yeah, they're hitting it all, aren't they?
0: Cooking up some classic music here on Friday Night Lights here in Greensburg, Kentucky. Running down a dream as the Dragons are trying to run out this clock to a dream 2-1 start on the season. Anderson in the shotgun formation takes the snap. He fumbles it, going to just lay on it. And it's going to be down at about the 15-yard line. So the Dragons going to lose about 7 or 8 yards there. And we have a Holmes County player down from the safety position, it looks like. He's going to get up. I don't know what happened. Looks like he's grabbing at the right leg, but he's all right. He gets up under his own power. He's going to jog off the field. And they're going to say, stay. Coach was telling him to stay on the field, but they sent in a sub. So the Dragons here, clock still ticking, 4:22, fourth and second and long here for the Dragons. Board says fourth. It's second and long here. Anderson takes a snap, handoff to Sean O. He's going to run up the field. He's going to go untouched. He gets tripped up, but he keeps going, keeps on his feet, and he's going to go to the 45-yard line before he's tackled. Good run there by Sean Udomparamy. Good run there by the junior. It's known for really just being a defensive tackle, but he's getting some reps in the JV games as a back, and that was impressive. That was a good run.
1: Yeah, no doubt. Sean O kind of screaming the name there, and, hey, I mean, it's exactly what we're talking about. Like you said, really known for the defensive side of the ball, but it's awesome to see him doing work on the offensive side of the ball. I mean, he does great work over on the defense, but to see him step up in an offensive position, it's exactly what we said. We're excited to see some of these other Dragon names that you don't normally see or normally hear in certain positions, and this just got to give you confidence for the rest of the year if you're a Dragon fan.
0: Absolutely, as Anderson is going to line up in the shotgun, Udomparamy back with him. He sends out Brockman wide. Two receivers left, two right. Shifts Udomparamy over to his right side now. Takes the snap, looking to throw. Throws out to the left side to Brockman. He catches it, gets upfield. Gets to the 40-yard line before he's brought down. A good gain of about 15 there for Bryce Brockman on the reception.
1: Yeah, just a great design play by the Dragons there. And some great lead blocking as well. I like to refer to that as often as possible. Hey, when we see a good block, we want to call a good block, and the Dragons just doing a good job again. And they've been on par all night with some great lead blocks as the clock winds down to 2:35 left in this third quarter.
0: Anderson in the shotgun once again. Same formation, two receivers right, two receivers left. Udomparamy to his right, takes a snap, handoff. Udomparamy going to run up the left side, gets a block, gets upfield, cuts up to the 20 before he's touched. He's going to be dragged down, but not before he gets to the 15. But we do have some dirty laundry back here on about the 35-yard line. We'll see what the call is. You know, talked about it earlier with Coach Phelps. I was off air. But he said, you know, this team doesn't have a guy that's going to really burn it up like a Blake Houchins or a Julian Seymour or Zach Ferguson in the past with, you know, guys that can run a 4.640 or 4.740 or guys that run fives on this team. But it's those lead blockings, like you said, that are going to get those guys. Like Bryce Brockman showed some speed there after he caught that catch. It's nothing that's going to, you know, on a stat sheet blow you away, but yeah. it was a really good job there, and they do a really good job of getting in that open field to show off a little bit of speed.
1: Yeah, exactly. It's one of those just stats that doesn't appear on the stat column, but it has a big play in how the offense develops as the night goes on.
0: It was a holding call against the Dragons here, so it'll be first and 15. Anderson in the shotgun, fakes a handoff, going to keep it himself, runner right up the gut, gets to the 40, 45, to the 50, gets first down before he's forced out of bounds. He's going to go down at about the 22-yard line, so design quarterback keeper gets the Dragons from behind the chains to a new set of downs.
1: Yeah, I mean, the Dragons, we know they do a great job at running the ball with the James brothers and with Shuffit back there. And, well, hey, some new names in the backfield, and, well, they're doing just as good of a job as the first string.
0: Yeah, taking advantage of the opportunity given to them, and they've added on to the yard total as Holmes is going to make a defensive substitution. A couple guys sprint off the field. Dragons staying in the same formation. Brockman in the slot. Dobson and Shuffit out wide here. To the right of Anderson. Looks like Jackson Reynolds all the way out left. Anderson in the shotgun takes a snap, handoff. Udom Perryme runs it up the left side, gets to the 15, and he's going to be tripped up and brought down at about the 12-yard line. He might have fallen forward to about the 10. We'll see where they spot it. Sean O showing some speed right there.
1: Yeah, Sean O.
0: Fast like that.
1: Yeah, Sean O, I mean, you talk about hitting the gap and going. He's doing just that. He's hitting that gap and going, and he's holding on to that ball, putting the head down, and just ready to run through the brick wall for the Dragons. And, you know, look, here, I'm going to say it. I want to see a touchdown by Sean O. I got to see it. You know, that seems like what the pace of the play is going to be as the clock ticks out here in the third quarter and lines up quarter number four for us. Like we said, a whole different pace of the ball game here in the second half, considering the first quarter took almost 40 minutes.
0: Yeah, and so the third quarter comes to an end here. Dragons still lead this one 43-8. No scoring there in that third quarter. And during this stoppage of time, we'll send it back to the studio for a quick couple commercials. 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

0: And we're back here. Dragons knocking on the door of another score here. First and 10 from the 11. Leading 43-8 here at the start of the fourth quarter. Running clock, so it's still ticking. Anderson in the shotgun, takes a snap, handoff. Udom Parami up the middle. He's going to get in for the score. Sean O gets his first varsity touchdown as a back. And the Dragons will extend the lead now to 49-8. As it looks like Johnny Eastis is going to come out to kick the extra point for the Dragons.
1: Well, I got my Sean O touchdown. Let's see if you can get your Johnny boy field goal here.
0: I would love to come in on Tuesday and see Johnny with a smile on his face. One of those kids that just is always in a good mood, always happy.
1: Yeah.
0: And hold is up, kick is up, and it's good. Johnny Eastis is on the books this season. The freshman kicker, 1-for-1 on the season and with extra points. As the Eastis siblings stay perfect. And the Dragons now leading 49-8 here over Covington Holmes. Holmes made the two-hour trip down south from the Cincinnati area to play the Dragons tonight and have had their hands full all evening.
1: Yeah, the Dragons have just been hitting it from all angles. They come from the defensive side. They come from the offensive side. They come from the special team side. I mean, they have just attacked and attacked and attacked all night long. And, well, you can start to see it in the body language from the Bulldogs. They're starting to get tired out there. And, well, I look over at the Greene County Dragons, which a lot of them are second stringers now, but there's no lack of life in the Dragons, that's for sure. Even if they're up 50-8 here, they're still excited, still ready to go, and still saying, hey, there's 10 minutes left on the board. Let's keep playing some football.
0: Dragons set to kick it off. Johnny Eastis takes his steps as Holmes sends out some new personnel out onto the field. They're finally making their subs here.
2: You need one more.
0: As they only had 10 on the field, now they send out an 11th. Young Bulldogs in a little disarray out there. Johnny kicks it off. Low line drive kick. Fielded, but fumbled at the 25. He catches it and is going to step out of bounds, but not before he gets to the 35-yard line. The ball hit him right between the numbers, and he was unable to come up with it, but he got a lucky bounce and picked it right off of the one hop. And the Bulldogs will start this series from the 35-yard line. See some other numbers for the Dragons coming out on the field. William Brown, number right there, I see, number 55, is going to come out to play D-line. 53, Dylan Curry comes out on the field. And at safety, we got Levi Dobson and Mason Collins is lined up out there. On this close side to us, number 10, Caleb Carpenter, going to be in coverage, lined up with the receiver. Can't see the number of the corner on the far side for the Dragons. Get that number and see who it is as Holmes is going to send out a personnel switch on the offensive line. New quarterback in for the Bulldogs. In the shotgun, low snap. Tries to hand it off, and he's going to have to shuffle to get and he's going to get sacked. He tried to hand it off to the right side, but the running back went to the left. So a slew of Dragons going to be credited there with the sack of the quarterback. It's going to bring up second down and about 15.
1: And you got to think if you kind of hold them to four, you get the ball back. By the time you get the ball back and look at the clock, you're probably going to be down to anywhere from 6 to 5 minutes, which you know you can almost run pretty much all that off if you just pace it well on the offensive side. So this could be the start of the downhill incline into the finish line for the night.
0: Snap. They're looking to throw. They throw it across the middle, left side. It's caught, and it's going to be a first down for the Bulldogs. He gets across midfield to about the 47-yard line before he is tackled by, look like, number 65. That is Henry Max Pruitt on the tackle there. I have him in class also. Another great kid that I love to have in class. Always comes in with a smile on his face as well.
1: And I've got to say, I'd love to see some of these freshmen and sophomore names out there just getting some reps. I mean, it's just good. It's good for the program. It's good for the kids. It's an exciting night to get some varsity action under the Friday night lights. So it's just a great night to be a Dragon.
0: Shotgun snap once again. Handoff right side. Got a little open room. And he's going to be tackled by two Dragons. It looks like number 10. That is Caleb Carpenter.
2: Carpenter and 23.
0: That's Isaiah Jackson came in to help on the tackle. Jackson playing linebacker tonight for these young Dragons. Got a little flip of coverage here. It's the Carpenter twins flip. That's who number 14 was. Colin and Caleb Carpenter now in at corner for the Dragons. In the shotgun, Holmes takes a snap, looking to throw left, thrown high, intercepted. That's by number 6. That's Mason Collins. He's going to pick it and take it all the way up to the 47-yard line. Collins playing safety, saw that one all the way, stepped up, intercepted it, and brought it back a little bit. Dragons are going to get it back here with 6:21 to go in the game, and have to think they're just going to try and drag out this clock as much as they can. Quentin Anderson going to jog back onto the field to lead the Dragons here, leading 50-8 in the fourth quarter against Covington Holmes.
1: Yeah, you got to imagine with only 6 minutes on the clock that you can milk pretty much most of it right here if you're able to just to kind of keep ahead of the change.
0: Anderson back there. He's got Jackson and we're going to have a timeout here. Not sure exactly what they wanted. They had 12 on the field. Called the timeout. Benjamin Bailey is going to be back there with them. So Jackson and Bailey are going to be the backs back there with Quentin Anderson.
1: Well, you never want to look too far ahead, Nick, but next week, let's go ahead and do it since we're sitting here with a little bit of time on our hands. And it is 50-8, so I'm going to say that this game is pretty much over for the night. Just depends on what the final scores are going to look like, basically, and who's going to have the final stats and who's going to pad the stats for the rest of the night. But, hey, let's take a look at next week. Big game on the road against a very dominant team right now. It's a chance for the Greene County Dragons not only to get out there and make some rivalry noise, but to make some noise in the Kentucky State football that's going on right now, because it's going to be a big week four for them as they travel to LaRue County.
0: Yeah, LaRue County won big tonight over E-Town, 35-0 to go to 3-0 on the year. So Anderson takes a snap, handoff to Jackson. He cuts right, cuts left, gets upfield, and he's going to be tackled right past midfield at about the 49-yard line for the Bulldogs. So a gain of 4 there for Isaiah Jackson. Yeah, Dragons travel to LaRue County next week for week 4 action. Excited to see the new facilities LaRue County has with their football field that they've done. We haven't been up there since it's been opened. I know they got a new turf field up there as well. But the Dragons will have their hands full. It's a pretty talented roster they got up there in Hodgenville. So Anderson takes a snap, handoff to Bailey, and he's going to go backwards before he's drugged down. And we've got a face mask. Bailey got drugged down by the helmet there. So it's going to be positive yards for the Dragons.
2: Personal foul, face mask. Defense number
0: 12. It is the face mask.
2: 15 yards.
0: It's pretty apparent when you can see it up here from the booth.
1: Yeah.
0: What the penalty is. So the Dragons are going to do first down.
1: Yeah, and it's kind of like what we were saying in that first half. When you see all the laundry hit one spot, it's pretty pretty clear usually what it is. And that one was very clear, a very clear face mask. And, again, never out of any foul intent or anything. Just a heat of the moment trying to make a tackle and hand gets caught up in that face mask.
0: Shotgun formation once again. Anderson takes a snap, hands it off to Bailey. He cuts up field, breaks a tackle, but he's going to get dragged down. And they're finally going to blow the whistle. And it's going to be a loss of about a yard for Ben Bailey there on the carry. They're going to say he got back to the line of... it's close, but he didn't get back to the line of scrimmage. So second and about 11. 3:45 to go here in this one. If you're just tuning in, Dragons leading big 50-8 here over Holmes. Both teams gone with their second, third string now. I think the Dragons might be on fourth string in some positions. Anderson takes a snap, looks to throw, goes to thrust, and it's intercepted by Holmes at about the 35-yard line, quickly drugged down by Carpenter. So Holmes will get it back here. Looked like Levi Dobson was the intended receiver. Anderson didn't see the safety creeping in coverage, and the Dragons turn it over for the first time tonight. 3 minutes to go here in this one.
1: Yeah, and it was just one of those moments where the play hadn't fully developed yet, and it kind of allowed, like you said, that safety just to kind of hang back there without him, and just kind of push something a little too fast, right? If you give it another half a step or so, it's a whole different play there. But hey, again, that's what we're talking about. These are great learning moments for the young kids.
0: Yeah, that'll be a time in film on Monday and Tuesday morning. You know, look,
1: exactly.
0: Hey, if you'd have let this go, you know, one more step, you could have gone over the top, and that might have been pay dirt. But
1: yeah.
0: Holmes will get it back here. First and 10. New quarterback in. Handoff. They're going to go run it up the gut. Breaks a tackle, but a good open field tackle there to bring him down before he got more than the five that he did. That was number 23, Jackson, on the tackle. Good play there by the freshman linebacker.
1: As we get ready to hit that two-minute mark in the fourth quarter here, as they say, the fat lady has almost sang, but
0: she's warming up.
1: She's warming up. She's ready to go. Not. It's kind of hard not to be warm tonight, though. It is a hot one here in South Central.
0: we got the windows open up here in front of us, and it's a warm one tonight. I like to get that crowd noise in there. You know, I hear the game in front of us.
1: Yeah.
0: Snap. Lefty quarterback throws it over to the sideline. It's caught by number 36, and he's going to be tackled, but not after he gets past midfield. So Holmes will get a first down there. Southpaw quarterback came in flunging around there. That was a good-looking play there by the young Bulldogs.
1: Not something you see very often.
0: No.
1: Not too many left-handed quarterbacks out there.
0: The good ones usually go to the SEC.
1: Yeah. Amen.
0: That is number, I think, 28 down there for the Bulldogs. If I can see right, I think that is Paul Black. I'm not exactly sure on the number. I think that's what I see.
1: Yeah, you're correct. 28.
0: 28, yeah. Paul Black, sophomore quarterback, takes a snap, hands it off, gets around the edge, but he's going to be met by a Dragon, but he breaks the tackle, gets around the edge to the 40-yard line before he's brought down by a couple of Dragons. And it looked like number 45 on the tackle for the Dragons. That was...
1: Don't have a 45.
0: See who's listed as number 45.
1: Yeah, he's number 45, just not listed. Probably, well, no, I don't think that is Benjamin Bailey.
0: He's wearing 44 tonight.
1: Yeah, he's 44.
0: It goes unlisted. We'll see who it is in the film. He'll get credited with the tackle. Shotgun snap. Drops back to pass over the top. Throws the ball, and it's incomplete. He had two open receivers, and it falls to the turf. Ball slipped out of the receiver's hands. And that's going to do it as time expires here in Greensburg. The Dragons win big, 50-8, as the fireworks are shot off from up above the ATC. The Dragons improve to 2-1 on the season. The Bulldogs fall to 0-3. As the Dragons win this one big, they'll turn the page now and have to look towards a rivalry game next week. Dragons travel to Hodgenville to take on the LaRue County Hawks. I would venture to say that the Dragons will travel with a lot of fans to that one. Everyone likes going to a rivalry game no matter what sport, especially against the Hawks from up north. As the teams shake hands here, Coach Phelps is going to lead his Dragons over to the right side. We'll see if he gives a signal to come up and do a little interview. I know first game at home, you know, he's got to get into a little routine. We'll see what he decides to do. So while we're waiting, we'll send it back for a commercial. We'll come back hopefully with Coach Colt Phelps. Dragons win this one big, 50-8. 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
0: And we're back here. Greene County High School joined by Coach Phelps. Coach, big win tonight, 50-8. You run over the Holmes Bulldogs. Pretty much we talked about earlier, all three sides of the ball, you know, offense, defense, and special teams did their jobs tonight and executed. I know you're big on execution. Just kind of came in here and did what you had to do, right?
12: Yeah, you know, it was pretty sloppy play, honestly. I was a little disappointed in you know, our focus, but you know, there's no such thing as a bad win, even if it's ugly. So we'll take it and learn from the mistakes that we made. But yes, we came out here and did what we had to do.
0: Yeah, some big numbers from you guys. Peyton James and Deacon James both met that century mark, both getting over 105 or 100 yards on the ground. Peyton James finished with 138 and two touchdowns, and Deacon James with 105, and then he had 58 yards in the air. He combined for two touchdowns. But some names that we were talking about that we thought did a really good job up here. Sean Udomparamy, 64 yards on the ground with a touchdown. And then Bryce Brockman, we talked about earlier in our interview, pregame interview, that you wanted to see if you can get Bryce the ball more. And he did a really good job, too. So,
12: yeah, he's a solid football player. You know, he does some special things with the ball in his hand, and he's got a nose for the ball on defense for sure. Sean's predominantly a defensive player. Super athletic. You can see him doing flips and stuff. We look like gymnasts over here after the game. So it's a pretty impressive what they can do. That way, him and several other guys have some pretty good burst speed. You know, he's learning football still. So when he went in, he's a junior, but he's kind of like a freshman or sophomore really when it comes to football level, just because he's just now started playing. Last year's first time playing football ever.
0: Yeah, both sides did it on defense. You know, you'd force three turnovers. Defense looked like they were in the right spot at the right time, but good job in coverage. The first play from scrimmage, Holmes comes out and drops a 60-yard bomb on you, and it was like, oh, we're gonna have a shootout tonight. But the defense did a good job of making quick adjustments. What was that first play like? Were we kind of caught off guard?
12: Like I said, some sloppy play when it comes to focus. I felt like we had a guy supposed to be there, and he just fell asleep. Things like that happen, unfortunately.
0: Yeah, so you walk out here, the first home game of the season, victorious with the big win, 50-8. Next week, I know you're a one-week at a time guy. Next week, make the trip up north to Hodgenville to play the LaRue Hawks, who won big tonight. They will beat E-Town 35-0.
12: That's a big win for them.
0: So they're 3-0, you're 2-1, a rivalry game. What do we have to look forward to? What do you think we need to clean up mostly going into that next game?
12: Well, we need to play a lot more like we did last week than this week to be successful. They're good teams. Got a lot of weapons on the offense side of the ball. Sounds like their defense did really well since they didn't give up any points. As usual, like we talked about, haven't really watched them a ton, but I've seen a few clips. And I know they've got some athletes all over the field, so we're going to have to shore up a lot of things, offense, defense, special teams, to go out and compete with them. But I like our chances. I like our team.
0: Absolutely. Coach, congratulations on the win tonight. 50-8 once again, Green County defeats Holmes. Coach, congratulations. Go celebrate this one with your guys.
12: Thank you.
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0: Dragons once again walk away with a 50-8 victory over Holmes High School from the Covington area. Come in here and just took care of business, like Coach Phelps just said. He thought it was pretty sloppy. Up to his standard. He has a standard he wants his team playing. He doesn't care what anyone else thinks, and he didn't think his team, played to the standard. And we won 50-8. So that's a good thing. Coach Phelps always looking for improvement from his Dragons. I forgot to mention to Coach Phelps before he walked away, the Eastus siblings, man, continuing that perfect streak. That's a really good job when your kickers can go perfect for extra points on the season. And the production is smooth,
1: Yeah.
0: From the snap to the hold to the kick, everything looks good in there.
1: Yeah.
0: So once again, shout out to our kickers. So the Dragons improved to 2-1 on the season before next week's trip to LaRue County. Will be there with you for the all of the action, every first down, every touchdown, every mistake, every flag, doesn't matter. We'll be here to bring you the action. Before we sign off for the night, want to give another quick shout out to all of the Green County broadcast sponsors. That's Eastridge Phelps Pharmacy, Health First Pharmacy, Coward and Parrott Funeral Home, Taylor Regional Hospital, Foster Toler Curry Funeral Home, United Citizens Bank, Lindsey Wilson University, Green County ASAP, Squires and Lee CPAs, SCRTC, Central Farmer Supply, Lee's Famous Recipe Chicken of Greensburg, and AutoSmart. 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That'll do it for us. For Austin Armstrong, I'm Nick Preblick. As always, go Dragons!

0: That is country newcomer Stella Lefty and her hit song Boston. It was Wednesday night she finally made her debut on the Mother Church of Country Music. She sang for the very first time on the legendary stage of the Grand Ole Opry. Congratulations to Stella Lefty. Music on the way from Kane Brown. We'll throw in Brooks and Dunn. Reba, Zach Brown with Chicken Fried. Did I say that? Toby and Willie, Jordan Davis, and Mark Chestnut. It's Full Hour Country. Hang on.
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1: ABC News, I'm Dave Packer. After days of deliberation, the judge in the Lindsey Clancy trial declaring a mistrial after the jury came back deadlocked for the third time. Clancy has admitted to killing her three children, but she says she was not responsible.

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4: 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Always with current temperatures and the information you need when weather threatens. Always keeping you weather aware.
5: Here's your K-Country forecast. A heat advisory continues until 7 p.m. tomorrow night. Lows level off around 73 tonight under clear skies, northerly winds around 5 miles per hour. Mainly sunny skies. Tomorrow, chance of thunderstorms. Highs level off around 97. That's your local forecast update. I'm meteorologist Jennifer Wojcicki from the K-Country Weather Center. Right now, it's 79 degrees.
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Brandon Lambert, that is Gunpowder and Lead here inside the saloon, and a full hour of country underway. Jordan Davis lined up with the recent number one. How was I to know from the Queen, Reba McEntire? Okay, I said I called her the Queen. There are a lot of

queens in a lot of debating country music. Dolly Parton's the queen. Loretta's the queen. I think we can have as many queens as we want. That's why I call her Queen Reba. And how about Mark Chestnut? It's a little too late. Full hour country. Let's get at it.

0: Jordan Davis and Turn This Truck Around here inside the saloon was a number one for him. We'll throw in Reba with How Was I to Know. I'm already getting hate messages online and emails saying she is not the queen. Dolly was the queen. I think you can have many queens in country music. Not all female country singers are queens in country music, and not all male singers are kings in country music. But I think Dolly's a queen in country music. I think Loretta's a queen in country music. And I certainly think Reba's a queen in country music. I mean, have you seen her? She's gorgeous.
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7: And here's Clark with the weather. 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

0: From his upcoming album, it'll be in stores the 25th of this month. The album is called Silver Sands Marina. That is Kenny's latest and Carry On. Stick around for Kane Brown. How about Brantley Gilbert and Brooks and Dunn, their very first number one Brand New Man.
1: Hey, Mom. 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
5: Here's your K-Country forecast. A heat advisory continues until 7 p.m. tomorrow night. Lows level off around 73 tonight under clear skies, northerly winds around 5 miles per hour. Mainly sunny skies tomorrow, chance of thunderstorms, highs level off around 97. That's your local forecast update. I'm meteorologist Jennifer Wojcicki from the K-Country Weather Center. Right now, it's 79 degrees.
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0: The latest from Kane Brown, that is Woman, here inside the Saloon, and a full hour of country. Hey, we will kick open the swinging doors to the Saloon again tomorrow afternoon. You're always welcome to hit me up on our Facebook at RC Social Saloon if there is something we can get on the jukebox for you. 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

0: 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Always keeping you weather aware.
1: Here's your K-Country forecast. A heat advisory continues until 7 p.m. tomorrow night. Lows level off around 73 overnight under clear skies, winds out of the north around 5 miles per hour. Mainly sunny skies, Saturday, slight chance of thunderstorms, highs level off around 97. That's your local forecast update. I'm meteorologist Jennifer Wojcicki from the K-Country Weather Center. Currently, it's 77 degrees.
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0: You know, when I first heard that song several months ago when she first came out with it, I just thought, man, that's a good song. Of course, you expect that from her, Ella Langley. But then I found out, you know, she wrote that song. That song's about her. You know, she was going through some really hard emotional times, had to go back to Alabama and, you know, to stay around mom and dad and her folks and stuff and get it back together because she was going through some hard times. But then all of a sudden there she is after she got to the other side. She's loving life again. Did you know that story? I love it when songwriters are not afraid to really let us in on their life. She certainly does. Love her. Everybody does. Ella Langley, Loving Life Again. Charlie Derrick with you, heading into Labor Day weekend. Tennessee Flat Top Box, Roseanne Cash, coming up next.
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3: Here's your K-Country forecast. A heat advisory continues until 7 p.m. tomorrow night. Lows level off around 73 overnight under clear skies, winds out of the north around 5 miles per hour. Mainly sunny skies, Saturday, slight chance of thunderstorms, highs level off around 97. That's your local forecast update. I'm meteorologist Jennifer Wojcicki from the K-Country Weather Center. Currently, it's 77 degrees.
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0: say so.
1: Yeah, you're going through a hard time. Say so, Dan and Shay, Charlie Derrick, who's back in the day. Tim was going through a hard time. Tim McGraw, he was going through a hard time when he was a kid. You know, number one, he didn't want his dad to take that girl fishing with him, but after they did, look here. Look who's falling in love with the girl. Don't take the girl. What a great song. It's coming up next.
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3: Here's your K-Country forecast. A heat advisory continues until 7 p.m. tomorrow night. Lows level off around 73 overnight under clear skies, winds out of the north around 5 miles per hour. Mainly sunny skies, Saturday, slight chance of thunderstorms, highs level off around 97. That's your local forecast update. I'm meteorologist Jennifer Wojcicki from the K-Country Weather Center. Currently, it's 77 degrees.
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It's hard to believe that song is 25 years old. Love it as much now as I did first time I heard it. Lone Star, and I'm already there. Tell you another thing I'm loving, too, is hanging out with you heading into the Labor Day weekend. I mean, come on now. Who wouldn't want to be us?

0: Jason Aldean, and don't tell on me, Charlie Derrick. So what do you do when you're about to get married, and then all of a sudden she says she doesn't want to get married, and then you say, well, how about splitting that money with that honeymoon trip me and you paid for together? How about giving me your half? She says, no, I ain't going to do that either. What do you do? There's only really one thing you can do, and that's get drunk on a plane. Yeah. Dierks Bentley coming up next.
1: 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Winners must appear in person with proper positive legal identification to claim any prize. Monday through Friday, excluding holidays, within 30 days or the prize will be forfeited. Prizes will not be mailed or delivered. Any winners under the age of 18 must be accompanied by a parent or legal guardian. No trade or cash equivalent will be awarded for any contest prize. Any person or persons found to be in violation of these contest rules before, during, or after the respective contest or giveaway will be disqualified and will not be eligible for further contests or giveaways.
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0: South Sanity, Zach Top, Charlie Derrick. Me and Keith talking about it. But Keith's a buddy of mine. He listens to the show most every night. He's third shifter, like a lot of us are. And we were talking about it, about how is Labor Day weekend the official end of summer? And I kind of think it is. I mean, you still do summer stuff, obviously. You do. Well, you could do summer stuff in December if you want to, but you know what I mean. It's really kind of the end. Do you think it is the end of summer? Because, you know, summer was great. Summer of 2026 was great for me, but I'm ready to move on. I'll tell you another thing I'm ready to do, too, is prop myself upside the jukebox if I die. Joe Diffie going to sing about that coming up next.
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2: 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Always keeping you weather aware.
3: Here's your K-Country forecast. A heat advisory continues until 7 p.m. tomorrow night. Lows level off around 73 overnight under clear skies. Winds out of the north around 5 miles per hour. Mainly sunny skies, Saturday, slight chance of thunderstorms, highs level off around 97. That's your local forecast update. I'm meteorologist Jennifer Wojcicki from the K-Country Weather Center. Currently, it's 77 degrees.
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0: Lord Elena, Chase Matthew getting together. We're singing a song about all their exes. Charlie Derrick here. There's just no doubt about it for me. I mean, I love Trace Atkins. And I've got probably five or six favorite songs of Trace Atkins. But my number one favorite, without a doubt. You want to know what it is? Stick around. It's coming up.
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0: Yeah, I was just wondering, is that guy coming over to your cookout? Y'all having a cookout for Labor Day this weekend? Is that dude coming over? I can't talk, but watch me dance. You know, he's probably going to be over at your house for Labor Day cookout this weekend. I don't know. He's drunk, but he's fun. Riley Green, Charlie, Derek, appreciate y'all joining me. Leroy Parnell got a request for What Kind of Fool Do You Think I Am? You know I'm going to put on your request, so stick around. You like that song. It's coming up next.
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0: just love that we play more Dolly. It took her going to heaven to get her on the playlist on a regular basis because, you know, what happened was after she died, all y'all said, hey, play a bunch of Dolly songs for us. And we realized, you know, as popular as she was, we weren't playing a lot of her songs. So Jonathan, our music guy, said, well, that's about to change. That's one, Kenny, yeah, her and Kenny, of course, Kenny Rogers and Dolly and Real Love. Charlie Derrick here. Hey, did you know the first song Josh Turner ever came out with was written by Chris Stapleton? And this is long before we knew anything about Chris Stapleton. You know what the song is? Stick around, you'll find out.
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4: 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Always with current temperatures and the information you need when weather threatens. Always keeping you weather aware.
5: Here's your K-Country forecast. A heat advisory continues until 7 p.m. tomorrow night. Lows level off around 73 overnight under clear skies, winds out of the north around 5 miles per hour. Mainly sunny skies, Saturday, slight chance of thunderstorms, highs level off around 97. That's your local forecast update. I'm meteorologist Jennifer Wojcicki from the K-Country Weather Center. Right now, it's 75 degrees.
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0: Here's Country and She Knows It. Luke Bryan, Charlie, Derek, y'all got anything going this weekend worth talking about here? Andrea and I are going to go. She wants to, and I guess it's smart. You know, it just seems like, okay, we're not going to use it as much as if we had bought it at the in the spring, you know, at the front of the summer and spring and stuff. But, you know, it goes on sale, you know, this time of year. Patio furniture. So we are going to get a lot. But Andrea said, let's go out there and look. So that's what we're going to do. That's one of the things we're going to do this weekend. What about y'all? Y'all got big plans?
1: How's everything taste tonight, folks?
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1: ABC News, I'm Dave Packer. The judge of the Lindsey Clancy case declaring a mistrial. The decision coming after 7 days of deliberations during which jurors said three times they couldn't reach a verdict on charges related to the killings of Clancy's three children. Former Kentucky Governor Matt Bevin appeared in court Friday for repeatedly failing to provide financial records in the child support case of his now adult son, Jonah. The attorney representing Jonah called on the court to put the former Republican Kentucky governor behind bars. Judge Angela Johnson agreed.
2: You have done nothing to show the court that you are willing to act in good faith, and I cannot reward that.
1: Sentencing Bevin to 60 days. President Trump announced Friday that he signed two executive orders concerning farmers and ranchers and confirmed that the U.S. was importing beef from Brazil, Argentina, and, quote, a couple of other places. Serena Williams and Venus Williams are out of the U.S. Open women's doubles after losing a match tiebreaker. This is ABC News.
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6: Here's your K-Country forecast. A heat advisory continues until 7 p.m. tonight. Lows level off around 73 overnight under clear skies, winds out of the southeast around 5 miles per hour. A mix of clouds and sun, Saturday, slight chance of thunderstorms, highs level off around 97. That's your local forecast update. I'm meteorologist Jennifer Wojcicki from the K-Country Weather Center. Currently, it's 73 degrees.
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0: talk about more brunette. Charlie, Derek, happy Labor Day weekend to you. Hope you're up to a good start. If you're taking a road trip, I got a perfect song to put on your road trip playlist. A lot of people are going to be on the road. What'd they say? Is it 40 million? Is it 40 million total that are going to be traveling or 40 million on the road? I'm not sure, but a lot of people, you know, every Labor Day weekend, there's a lot of people on the road taking off. I got a perfect song for your road playlist if you are going to be taking off on the road. It's by Keith Urban, and it's just, like I say, it's perfect. It's always on my road list or my road trip list when I put together a playlist for taking a road trip. Stick around. You'll hear it. You'll say, yeah, Charlie's right about that. That's a good road song.
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3: Here's your K-Country forecast. A heat advisory continues until 7 p.m. tonight. Lows level off around 73 overnight under clear skies, winds out of the south around 5 miles per hour. A blend of clouds and sun, Saturday, slight chance for scattered storms, highs level off around 96. That's your local forecast update. I'm meteorologist Jennifer Wojcicki from the K-Country Weather Center. Right now, it's 75 degrees.
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0: Put your hands up. It's Jelly Roll, his latest song, Charlie Derrick. I was talking about me and Andrew going out to see. 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But they're Joe's right. There is something about, you know, a lot of Labor Day mattress sales going on this week. Maybe y'all ought to go out and get you a new mattress.
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1: ABC News, I'm Dave Packer. The judge declaring a mistrial in the Lindsey Clancy murder case, this after the Massachusetts Supreme Court blocked a last-ditch effort from her attorney to remove a holdout juror. Clancy's lead attorney, Kevin Reddington, affirmed Clancy's prepared should the DA decide to move ahead with another trial.
2: Judge Sullivan is indicating that we're looking at sometime in the fall, and she'll be ready.
1: In Nepal, two men have been found alive 9 days after that catastrophic landslide devastated Nepal and Tibet. Rescuers pulled the man from a narrow hole in the ground, the flash flooding now known to have killed more than 1,200 people. The U.S. economy adding 162,000 jobs last month, far more than analysts had expected. A federal prosecutor in Texas announcing the arrest of two men, one a former Immigration Services officer, on charges in a multi-year scheme to receive illegal payments in exchange for expediting immigration applications. This is ABC News.
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6: Here's your K-Country forecast. A heat advisory continues until 7 p.m. tonight. Lows level off around 73 overnight under clear skies, winds out of the south around 5 miles per hour. A blend of clouds and sun, Saturday, slight chance for scattered storms, highs level off around 96. That's your local forecast update. I'm meteorologist Jennifer Wojcicki from the K-Country Weather Center. Currently, it's 73 degrees.
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0: Right, right, right. George Burge and Luke Bryan. It was the biggest song by far. You know, Leanne Womack had a lot of big songs, but none even close to being this big. But unfortunately, it was her last big song. I Hope You Dance. You remember that? You remember how big that song was? We're about to play it. It's a great one. It's coming up next.
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0: Rich Boston, Stella Lefty, and Charlie Derrick. Did you hear about this 12-year-old kid that just got signed to the Detroit Tigers? He's a Dominican baseball player. He's 12 years old. It's a verbal deal, so nobody signed any contracts or anything. The family or the Detroit Tigers didn't sign any contracts, so I guess anybody can... They can back out if they want to, but they signed him. He's 12 years old, gave him $4 million. They say he can hit he can already hit a 93-mile-an-hour fastball at 12 years old. And he's the youngest in history that's ever done anything like this. 12 years old, I would hope so. But they say they want to sign him, get the written contract done when he's 16. But to get him to commit to a verbal contract, paid him for 12 years old, paid him $4 million.
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5: Here's your K-Country forecast. A heat advisory remains in effect. Lows level off around 73 overnight under mainly clear skies, southerly winds around 5 miles per hour. Slight chance for scattered thunderstorms. Saturday, daytime highs approaching 96, sunshine mixed with clouds at times. That's your local forecast update. I'm meteorologist Jennifer Wojcicki from the K-Country Weather Center. Currently, it's 73 degrees.
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0: You know what we ought to do is, since we're getting Kenny singing about Carry On, we ought to get Carried Away by George. I just looked ahead and I saw we're about to play that, and I thought, oh, ain't I clever? But it is a great song. That's the star of the whole thing there. George and Carried Away coming up next.
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1: ABC News, I'm Dave Packer. The judge in the Lindsey Clancy case declaring a mistrial, the decision coming after 7 days of deliberations during which jurors said three times they couldn't reach a verdict on charges related to the killings of Clancy's three children. Former Kentucky Governor Matt Bevin appeared in court Friday for repeatedly failing to provide financial records in the child support case of his now adult son, Jonah. The attorney representing Jonah called on the court to put the former Republican Kentucky governor behind bars. Judge Angela Johnson agreed.
2: You have done nothing to show the court that you are willing to act in good faith, and I cannot reward that.
1: Sentencing Bevin to 60 days. President Trump announced Friday that he signed two executive orders concerning farmers and ranchers and confirmed that the U.S. was importing beef from Brazil, Argentina, and, quote, a couple of other places. Serena Williams and Venus Williams are out of the U.S. Open women's doubles after losing a match tiebreaker. This is ABC News.
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6: Here's your K-Country forecast. A heat advisory remains in effect. Lows level off around 73 overnight under mainly clear skies, southerly winds around 5 miles per hour. Slight chance for scattered thunderstorms. Saturday, daytime highs approaching 96, sunshine mixed with clouds at times. That's your local forecast update. I'm meteorologist Jennifer Wojcicki from the K-Country Weather Center. Currently, it's 73 degrees.
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0: 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Well, I hope you're not sleepless, but a lot of people are going to be spending a little bit of time in a hotel room. What'd they say? Something like 40 million of us are going to be traveling for Labor Day weekend this weekend. If you are taking off from us, you know, you keep listening to us. You like us, K-Country 105.7. 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Happy Labor Day weekend. Appreciate you joining me.
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8: Here's your K-Country forecast. A heat advisory remains in effect. Lows level off around 73 overnight under mainly clear skies, southerly winds around 5 miles per hour. Slight chance for scattered thunderstorms. Saturday, daytime highs approaching 96. Sunshine mixed with clouds at times. That's your local forecast update. I'm meteorologist Jennifer Wojcicki from the K-Country Weather Center. Currently, it's 73 degrees.
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0: You probably already knew this, but she's going to be on later on this morning. She's going to be on College Game Day. LSU and Clemson are going to be playing, and she's going to be the celebrity picker, you know, the guest picker. You know how they get a celebrity on there to get them to pick who they think's going to win the game. It's going to be hard to believe if she picks Clemson, her being a Northern Louisiana girl and everything, but it'll be good to see her. She's on College Game Day later today.
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I said, "I sing for a living. Country music mixed with a little rock and a little blues.

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0: Shamoozy along with Jelly Roll and Amen. I've got Randy Travis in a couple of minutes, and I'm loving the new Zach Top album, one of my favorite albums of 2026. South of Sanity, that's coming up too. On the way next.
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3: Here's your K-Country forecast. A heat advisory continues until 7 p.m. tonight. A mix of clouds and sun today with a slight chance for scattered storms. Daytime highs approaching 96. Winds out of the west around 5 miles per hour. Slight chance for scattered thunderstorms tonight, 69. That's your local forecast update. I'm meteorologist Jennifer Wojcicki from the K-Country Weather Center. Right now, 72.
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0: 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You know, he's already working on some more stuff. 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Lady A is coming up in just a couple of minutes, and Colin Ray.
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0: Scotty McCreery. That song is called Bottle Rockets. I remember a movie called Bottle Rockets. You remember that one? It had one of the Owen brothers in it back in the day, maybe the 90s. Lauren Elena in just a couple of minutes and Colin Ray.
1: 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Winners must appear in person with proper positive legal identification to claim any prize. Monday through Friday, excluding holidays, within 30 days or the prize will be forfeited. Prizes will not be mailed or delivered. Any winners under the age of 18 must be accompanied by a parent or legal guardian. No trade or cash equivalent will be awarded for any contest prize. Any person or persons found to be in violation of these contest rules before, during, or after the respective contest or giveaway will be disqualified and will not be eligible for further contests or giveaways.
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3: Here's your K-Country forecast. A heat advisory continues until 7 p.m. tonight. A mix of clouds and sun today with a slight chance for scattered storms. Daytime highs approaching 96. Winds out of the west around 5 miles per hour. Slight chance for scattered thunderstorms tonight, 69. That's your local forecast update. I'm meteorologist Jennifer Wojcicki from the K-Country Weather Center. Right now, 72.
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pipe was white, it was 18 feet from the bow to the stern light. Second hand from a dealer in Atlanta, I rode up with Daddy when he went there to get her.

0: I love that he pays tribute to the great Toby Keith in that song, of course. Think As You Drunk with Riley Green, who had way too much fun doing the video for that one. Hey, Martina, in just a couple of minutes, more favorites.
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4: 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Always keeping you weather aware.
5: Here's your K-Country forecast. A heat advisory continues until 7 p.m. tonight. A mix of clouds and sun today with a slight chance for scattered storms. Daytime highs approaching 96. Winds out of the west around 5 miles per hour. Slight chance for scattered thunderstorms tonight, 69. That's your local forecast update. I'm meteorologist Jennifer Wojcicki from the K-Country Weather Center. Right now, 73.
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0: His name is Zach John King, and the song is called Get to Drinkin' on your Labor Day weekend. Thanks for making us a part of it. Jody Messina's coming up in just a couple of minutes. Also on the way, a classic from the Nitty Gritty Dirt Band.
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0: million dollars through the Rural Health Transformation Program for said hospitals. Wildcats football returns this afternoon at Kroger Field. Kentucky hosting Youngstown State. Kickoffs at 1 o'clock today. Meantime, Louisville opens the season in Nashville Sunday evening versus Ole Miss. I'm Lee Mowen.
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5: Taking a look at your local obituaries. Anita Granny Price, age 94, of the Summersville community of Greene County, passed away Tuesday morning, September the 1st, at her home. The funeral service will be at 10:30 a.m. Eastern Time, Saturday, September the 5th, at South Summersville Baptist Church. This has been the obituary of Anita Granny Price. Arzo Skillet Miller, age 90, of Greensburg, passed away Thursday, September the 3rd, at Green River Trails Nursing Home in Greensburg. The funeral services will be conducted at 1 p.m. Central Time Wednesday at Foster Tola Curry Funeral Home, with burial to follow in the Anderson Grove Cemetery in Greene County. Visitation will be Wednesday, September the 9th, from 10 a.m. until the funeral hour at 1 p.m. Central Time at Foster Tola Curry Funeral Home in Greensburg. This has been the obituary of Arzo Skillet Miller. Alberta Thornton, age 84, of Greensburg, passed away Thursday, September the 3rd, at Taylor Regional Hospital in Campbellsville. The funeral arrangements are incomplete at this time and will be announced later by Foster Toller Curry Funeral Home in Greensburg. This has been the obituary of Alberta Thornton. Arlene Jeffries, age 99, of Greene County, passed away Thursday in Greene County. Arrangements are incomplete at this time, but will be announced later by the Coward and Parrot Funeral Home in Greensburg. This has been the obituary of Arlene Jeffries. Fork Media, Campbellsville and Greensburg, send our condolences to the families and to all who have recently lost a loved one.
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8: Here's your K-Country forecast. A heat advisory continues. Chance for scattered thunderstorms today. Otherwise, sunshine mixed with clouds at times. High temperatures reach up to 95. Northwesterly winds 5 to 10 miles per hour. Partly cloudy skies again. Tonight, slight chance for scattered thunderstorms. Lows dip down to about 69. That's your local forecast update. I'm meteorologist Jennifer Wojcicki from the K-Country Weather Center. Currently, it's 75 degrees.
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0: and Lewis.
1: It's Taylor. So I know there's got to be some sort of, I don't know, like People Magazine or some sort of feature with all of those wedding photos, because you know somebody took some photos. I still haven't seen any pictures of the cake or cakes. I think I heard there were several. Yeah, I can't wait to see that. Stella, in just a couple of minutes, and Brooks and Dunn.
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4: Here's your K-Country forecast. A heat advisory continues. Chance for scattered thunderstorms today. Otherwise, sunshine mixed with clouds at times. High temperatures reach up to 95. Northwesterly winds 5 to 10 miles per hour. Partly cloudy skies again. Tonight, slight chance for scattered thunderstorms. Lows dip down to about 69. That's your local forecast update. I'm meteorologist Jennifer Wojcicki from the K-Country Weather Center. Currently, it's 79 degrees.
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6: Hey, girl. Oh, now. You know you got everybody looking.

0: Her name is Stella Lefty, and the song is called Boston. I've seen so many videos of little kids singing along to that one, like little kids on TikTok and Insta, fun stuff. Hey, Tim McGraw's coming up in just a couple of minutes. Also, a classic from Blake.
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1: ABC News, I'm Chuck Sievertson. Labor Day weekend, the weather expected to be nice in the Northeast, but stormy in the Southeast, says ABC News forecaster Samara Theodore.
2: We could see some flash flooding on the road, so be very mindful of that. Then tomorrow, this threat shifts farther south. Places like Savannah, Georgia, Charleston, all in the bullseye for damaging wind, flash flooding, and some hail.
1: TSA expecting to screen more than 17 million people at airports like Newark, where ABC's Morgan Norwood is.
3: If you are driving, you want to try to avoid the roads between 1 and 5 this afternoon. That's when we start to see that traffic start to build.
1: The national average for a gallon of gasoline is $4.12, nearly a dollar more than last Labor Day. Rescues 10 days after the Nepal floods. A woman pulled out of a flood-damaged house. Prime Minister's office says a man was dug out alive from a hydropower tunnel. Newly arrived in Moscow for talks to try to end the Russia-Ukraine war. U.S. diplomat Steve Witkoff and President Trump's son-in-law Jared Kushner. This is ABC News.
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12: Here's your K-Country forecast. A heat advisory continues. Chance for scattered thunderstorms today. Otherwise, sunshine mixed with clouds at times. High temperatures reach up to 95. Northwesterly winds 5 to 10 miles per hour. Partly cloudy skies again. Tonight, slight chance for scattered thunderstorms. Lows dip down to about 69. That's your local forecast update. I'm meteorologist Jennifer Wojcicki from the K-Country Weather Center. Currently, it's 81 degrees.
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That's Lee Bryce and I Don't Dance. Still to come this hour, music from Luke Combs, Ella Langley, and Morgan Wallen, too. But right now, it's Little Bitty. Here's Alan Jackson getting us started on this Labor Day weekend for the JD Show.

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5: Here's your K-Country forecast. A heat advisory continues. Chance for scattered thunderstorms today. Otherwise, sunshine mixed with clouds at times. High temperatures reach up to 95. Northwesterly winds 5 to 10 miles per hour. Partly cloudy skies again. Tonight, slight chance for scattered thunderstorms. Lows dip down to about 69. That's your local forecast update. I'm meteorologist Jennifer Wojcicki from the K-Country Weather Center. Currently, it's 81 degrees.
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0: 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Well, make sure you've got the dogs or the bratwurst. 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Smash burgers taking number two. And a sneaky number three this year is ribs. 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Yeah, I'm getting hungry already.
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5: Here's your K-Country forecast. A heat advisory continues. Chance for scattered thunderstorms today. Otherwise, sunshine mixed with clouds at times. High temperatures reach up to 95. Northwesterly winds 5 to 10 miles per hour. Partly cloudy skies again. Tonight, slight chance for scattered thunderstorms. Lows dip down to about 69. That's your local forecast update. I'm meteorologist Jennifer Wojcicki from the K-Country Weather Center. Right now, it's 82 degrees.
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It's Shenandoah, next to you, next to me. I'm JD here with you on a Saturday, playing the best in music as we continue to have fun here for the JD Show. Guys, it's great having you along for the ride. Hopefully you're having a great Labor Day weekend, too, as we continue your favorite hits this hour from Lainey Wilson, Clint Black, and right now it's James Otto.

0: Well, as we take a look at our celebrity birthdays today, we look at Kate Graham, the TV actress, turning 36 years old today. She's been in shows like The Vampire Diaries. In addition to that, we have some celebrities that are no longer with us that would have celebrated a birthday today, too, like Freddie Mercury. What a great talent he was. Bob Newhart, all celebrating their birthdays today. And if you're celebrating a birthday today, happy birthday from all of us here at the station.
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2: When you're finally off the clock after a long day, dishes put away, kids asleep, feet kicked up, heartburn. 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

0: Well, firefighters in Connecticut are real heroes as they scale the roof of a house to rescue a poor cat. This cat was stranded on the roof of its owner's property and had no water for a day and could not get the cat down. 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Truck number 9 showed up with a ladder, climbed to the roof, and rescued the little feline, which was given back to its 7-year-old little girl.
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5: Here's your K-Country forecast. A heat advisory continues. Chance for scattered thunderstorms today. Otherwise, sunshine mixed with clouds at times. High temperatures reach up to 95. Northwesterly winds 5 to 10 miles per hour. Partly cloudy skies again. Tonight, slight chance for scattered thunderstorms. Lows dip down to about 69. That's your local forecast update. I'm meteorologist Jennifer Wojcicki from the K-Country Weather Center. Right now, it's 82 degrees.
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0: Dan and Shay, that is Say So. Happy Saturday from all of us here at the JD Show. Stay right here as the best in music continues with Kenny Chesney in minutes.
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Reba McEntire, that is Fancy. Still in store this hour, music from Zach Top, Alan Jackson, and right now it's Lori Morgan. This is Lies, Lies, Lies.

0: Well, it is the first week of college football action, and of course, there are some great matchups to enjoy this opening weekend. 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

0: Well, as we take a look at the National Day calendar, today's number one food and family favorite is celebrated, the National Cheese Pizza Day. 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
3: Here's your K Country forecast. A heat advisory continues. Chance for scattered thunderstorms today. Otherwise, sunshine mixed with clouds at times. High temperatures reach up to 95. Northwesterly winds 5 to 10 miles per hour. Partly cloudy skies again. Tonight, slight chance for scattered thunderstorms. Lows dip down to about 69. That's your local forecast update. I'm meteorologist Jennifer Wojcicki from the K-Country Weather Center. Right now, 86.
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1: ABC News, I'm Mike Dubusky. Tensions between the U.S. and Iran are heating up, with CENTCOM now saying U.S. forces have responded to attempted Iranian attacks on American ships.
2: CENTCOM says an aircraft carrier and a guided missile destroyer successfully evaded multiple unprovoked Iranian attacks. No Americans were harmed, even as they were being fired at. The response, the U.S. today firing an Iranian oil tankers, three of them described as part of a shadow network that funds the Iranian Revolutionary Guard.
1: ABC's Stephen Portnoy. Yesterday, President Trump called the conflict in Iran small potatoes for the U.S. Special envoy Steve Witkoff and the president's son-in-law, Jared Kushner, are in Moscow today to meet with Russian leaders about the war in Ukraine. It's possible they travel to Kyiv next, which would mark their first trip there since the start of the war. And it's Labor Day weekend, with the TSA saying it now expects to screen more than 17 million people when all is said and done on Monday. This is ABC News.
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11: Here's your K-Country forecast. A heat advisory continues until 7 p.m. tonight. Chance for scattered thunderstorms this afternoon. Otherwise, sunshine mixed with clouds at times. Daytime highs approaching 95. Northwesterly winds 5 to 10 miles per hour. Partly cloudy skies again. Tonight, slight chance for scattered thunderstorms. Lows level off around 69. That's your local forecast update. I'm meteorologist Jennifer Wojcicki from the K-Country Weather Center. Right now, it's 88 degrees.
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Billy Currington, and those people are crazy. It's another great hour of music with Jordan Davis on the way and the Zach Brown Band, but it's Leanne Womack right now. I'll think of a reason later. Happy Saturday and welcome to the JD Show.

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0: College football action is underway as we are in week one. Games you can enjoy right now. Ball State and number one Ohio State facing off right now. Also, number six Indiana against North Texas playing college football as we speak. And East Carolina versus number three Alabama. All great games you can enjoy going on right now.
1: 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Monday through Friday, excluding holidays, within 30 days or the prize will be forfeited. 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Any winners under the age of 18 must be accompanied by a parent or legal guardian. No trade or cash equivalent will be awarded for any contest prize. 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

0: 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Hey, it's the JD Show. We've got music from Wynonna Judd, Lone Star, and Luke Bryan, all after this.
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6: Here's your K-Country forecast. A heat advisory continues until 7 p.m. tonight. Chance for scattered thunderstorms this afternoon. Otherwise, sunshine mixed with clouds at times. Daytime highs approaching 95. Northwesterly winds 5 to 10 miles per hour. Partly cloudy skies again. Tonight, slight chance for scattered thunderstorms. Lows level off around 69. That's your local forecast update. I'm meteorologist Jennifer Wojcicki from the K-Country Weather Center. Currently, it's 90 degrees.
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0: 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He was quite shocked, and then he hit him. I'm a millionaire. 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
1: ABC News, I'm Mike Dubusky. 17 million people. That's how many travelers the TSA expects to screen this Labor Day weekend, the unofficial end of the summer travel season. Lots of drivers hitting the road as well. ABC News meteorologist Samara Theodore has the weather report for this holiday weekend.
2: Your Labor Day forecast. Things look pretty nice in the northeast. Mild, very stormy in the southeast. We are tracking some showers and storms in the Rockies, out on the west coast, on the cooler end in Northern California, a lot hotter down in SoCal.
1: U.S. Central Command says it struck three Iranian oil tankers in the last day, saying it was in response to some attempted Iranian strikes on American naval vessels, which were unsuccessful. And Trump administration officials Steve Witkoff and Jared Kushner are in Russia this weekend, urging the Kremlin to bring an end to the war in Ukraine. Both sides have promised to pause strikes on Moscow and Kyiv for the next few days. This is ABC News.
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11: Here's your K-Country forecast. A heat advisory continues until 7 p.m. tonight. Chance for scattered thunderstorms this afternoon. Otherwise, sunshine mixed with clouds at times. Daytime highs approaching 95. Northwesterly winds 5 to 10 miles per hour. Partly cloudy skies again. Tonight, slight chance for scattered thunderstorms. Lows level off around 69. That's your local forecast update. I'm meteorologist Jennifer Wojcicki from the K-Country Weather Center. Currently, it's 90 degrees.
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0: Well, in Carroll County, Maryland, there's been a Mustang on the loose for 2 months. This Mustang, known as Outlaw and appropriately named, has been on the loose since June. Well, they were finally animal control agents and fellow cowboys were able to put together a 59-foot fence panel and were able to corral the horse in. He willingly entered the chute and went right up into the trailer gate where I think he was pretty much tired of being running out in his own too and is now back home, Outlaw, safe in the barn.
1: It's time to celebrate you with our birthday and anniversary giveaway. 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

0: It is Bailey Zimmerman and Chevy Silverado. We're in the last half hour of the JD show today. Hey, it's good to have you guys along for the ride. Still music to come from Jelly Roll and Chris Young. Stay tuned.
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5: Here's your K-Country forecast. A heat advisory continues until 7 p.m. tonight. Chance for scattered thunderstorms this afternoon. Otherwise, sunshine mixed with clouds at times. Daytime highs approaching 95. Northwesterly winds 5 to 10 miles per hour. Partly cloudy skies again. Tonight, slight chance for scattered thunderstorms. Lows level off around 69. That's your local forecast update. I'm meteorologist Jennifer Wojcicki from the K-Country Weather Center. Currently 91.
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0: Latest from Jelly Roll, that is Hands Up. That's how I'm going to end the show today. You guys have a great Saturday for your Labor Day weekend. I'll be back again to hang out with you tomorrow.
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1: ABC News, I'm Mike Dubusky. Underway in Moscow right now, a meeting between Russian leader Vladimir Putin and American envoys Steve Witkoff and Jared Kushner. The goal is to revive peace talks between Russia and Ukraine. ABC's Marcus Moore says a meeting with Ukrainian President Volodymyr Zelensky is possible as well.
2: He is anticipating that both Witkoff and Kushner will next head to Kyiv to meet with him about negotiating an end to this war. And that will be significant because it's the first time that either of these gentlemen have made a known trip to Ukraine since this war started.
1: CENTCOM Commander Brad Cooper says we will not hesitate to defend American forces after the U.S. struck three Iranian oil tankers. The move is retaliation for attempted Iranian strikes on two American vessels in the region. And lawyers and court officials in the Lindsey Clancy case will meet again at the end of the month to decide what to do next. The case ended in a mistrial yesterday after the jury couldn't reach a verdict. This is ABC News.
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11: Here's your K-Country forecast. A heat advisory continues until 7 p.m. tonight. Chance for scattered thunderstorms this afternoon. Otherwise, sunshine mixed with clouds at times. Daytime highs approaching 95. Northwesterly winds 5 to 10 miles per hour. Partly cloudy skies again. Tonight, slight chance for scattered thunderstorms. Lows level off around 69. That's your local forecast update. I'm meteorologist Jennifer Wojcicki from the K-Country Weather Center. Currently 91.
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songwriters are just so brilliant to me. Back in the early days when Clint Black and his co-writer were waiting to go on stage to perform, they decided they were going to write a song and they couldn't come up with an idea. When his co-writer finally said, well, let's write a song about what we're doing right now called Killing Time. And the rest, as they say, is history. Hope you have a great start to the weekend. Here is Scotty McCreery in 5 more minutes.

0: It was a big week for country newcomer Stella Lefty when she made her debut on the Mother Church of Country Music. She performed for the very first time her hit song, that one right there, Boston, on the stage of the Grand Ole Opry this past Wednesday. Congrats to her. We will hear from Dolly Parton. The legacy and the memories continue to pour in all across social media. We will hear Coat of Many Colors, Tim McGraw, and David Lee Murphy, Dust on the Bottle. Hang on.
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Joseph Warren, then she said, perhaps this coat will bring you good luck and happiness.

0: But I was rich as I could be in my coat of many colors. My mama made for me, made just for me.
1: And Dolly Parton and Coat of Many Colors here inside the saloon. Do you know that is one of the few things of Dolly Parton I never saw? I've never seen the movie Coat of Many Colors, but I did go back now and watch one of my all-time favorite movies from my childhood, The Great 9 to 5, with Lily Tomlin, Jane Fonda, Dabney Coleman, and, of course, Dolly Parton. That is just a classic. Everyone should watch it. That should be required viewing for Dolly Parton fans. Tracy Byrd on the way, Kenny Chesney and Morgan Wallen coming up.
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4: Here's your K-Country forecast. A heat advisory continues until 7 p.m. tonight. Chance for scattered thunderstorms this afternoon. Otherwise, sunshine mixed with clouds at times. Daytime highs approaching 95. Northwesterly winds 5 to 10 miles per hour. Partly cloudy skies again. Tonight, slight chance for scattered thunderstorms. Lows level off around 69. That's your local forecast update. I'm meteorologist Jennifer Wojcicki from the K-Country Weather Center. Right now, 93.
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0: His brand new album, Silver Sands Marina, going to be in stores finally this month, September 25th. Fans have been chomping at the bit. They announced it a couple of months ago when it was going to be out. He's been autographing albums if you pre-ordered it and pre-ordered an autographed copy. And that song, Carry On, is, well, climbing up the charts for Kenny. Stick around, full hour of country coming up. We'll hear from Lainey Wilson, Keith Anderson, Gary Allen, and how about Russell Dickerson?
1: We all want our kids to grow up safe and healthy. So we show them how, and we tell them, with honest conversations that let them know what we expect. That's especially important when it comes to alcohol and other drugs. Kids need to know the dangers and how to avoid them. And when it comes to pain medications, opioids, they need to know that they should never be taken without a prescription and never shared with friends or family. It's dangerous and illegal. So talk with your kids, because when you talk, they hear you.
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1: ABC News, I'm Mike Dubusky. Talks are underway in Moscow right now between Russian leaders and envoys from the U.S., including Steve Witkoff and Jared Kushner. The talks are aimed at ending the war in Ukraine. The American officials could head to Kyiv tomorrow to meet with President Zelensky. Iran's Revolutionary Guard Corps says U.S. strikes on Iranian oil tankers constitute a war crime. Those strikes, a response to attempted Iranian attacks on American ships. ABC's Stephen Portnoy has what the White House is saying.
2: J.D. Vance was in the White House briefing room trying to argue the case before the world that he wouldn't call it a war, that there's no active shooting, that the Iranians have only been firing at commercial ships, and that they've been losing their capabilities to do that by the day. Now, yesterday, the president appeared interested in meeting his vice president halfway, when he called it a military conflict, but said also that it was small potatoes for us, not a big thing.
1: And storms in the southeast are threatening to tie up holiday travel this Labor Day weekend. This is ABC News.
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9: 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Always keeping you weather aware.
10: Here's your K-Country forecast. A heat advisory continues. Chance for scattered thunderstorms this afternoon. Otherwise, a blend of clouds and sun. Daytime highs approaching 95. Northwest winds 5 to 10 miles per hour. Partly cloudy skies tonight. Slight chance for scattered thunderstorms. Lows dip down to about 69. That's your local forecast update. I'm meteorologist Jennifer Wojcicki from the K-Country Weather Center. Currently 93.
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0: Number one for Russell Dickerson, that has happened to me here inside the saloon. He has talked about it many times. He said he thought about hanging up his singing career before he released Happened to Me, saying that he was nowhere close to where he wanted to be in his career, but somebody up above was looking down on him, and it was divine intervention making Happened to Me a huge hit. And he said now he forges ahead, full steam ahead. Kane Brown on the way, Mark Wills, and Gary Allen with Nothing On But the Radio.
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0: That's Kane Brown and Woman here inside the saloon. Keith Anderson lined up. Lainey Wilson, John Mayer with Phone Keys Wallet. And how about the late, great Toby Keith, who's that man, who shows up in the brand new song by Riley Green called Think As You Drunk I Am. You know what I'm talking, right? Yeah, Toby's at the end of the song. All right, we're going to play it for you.
1: 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Mom. 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
4: 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Always keeping you weather aware.
5: Here's your K-Country forecast. A heat advisory continues. Chance for scattered thunderstorms this afternoon. Otherwise, a blend of clouds and sun. Daytime highs approaching 95. Northwest winds 5 to 10 miles per hour. Partly cloudy skies. Tonight, slight chance for scattered thunderstorms. Lows dip down to about 69. That's your local forecast update. I'm meteorologist Jennifer Wojcicki from the K-Country Weather Center. Right now, 95.
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0: That is the latest from Lainey Wilson and John Mayer. Phone keys, wallet here inside the saloon. Stick around for Eric Church. We'll throw in Zach Top with South of Sanity, Faith Hill, Hal Ketchum, Kenny Chesney, and That Ain't No Way to Go from Brooks and Dunn. Hit us up on our Facebook if there is something we can get on the jukebox for you. 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

The reigning ACM duo of the year, that is Brooks and Dunn. That ain't no way to go here inside the saloon. Dan and Shay on the way with their latest. How about the great Hal Ketchum and Past the Point of Rescue? Shaboozy, Jelly Roll, Dina Carter, and John Party. Now, Kenny Chesney and I go back. I'm sure he will be there to welcome his good friend, Tim McGraw, into the Country Music Hall of Fame here in just a couple of weeks.

0: say so.
1: That is the latest from Dan and Shay. That is called Say So here inside the saloon. A poignant song and poignant message for anyone. And I've been talking about it all week. And I mean that if you feel as if you have no one to talk to, all you have to do is speak out. Please talk to someone. We have all lost someone close to us because they felt like they had nobody to turn to. So please check in on your friends often, your family members often, and if you feel as if you have no one to talk to, just say so and someone will be there.
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0: 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Just look for it. You can take us with you wherever you travel. Thank you so much for getting buzzing with Austin Armstrong every weekday morning. Zach Topp's latest song on the way. We'll head to Vegas with Faith Hill and Eric Church. It's a hell of a view. Come on back.
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7: Here's your K-Country forecast. A heat advisory continues. Chance for scattered thunderstorms this afternoon. Otherwise, a blend of clouds and sun. Daytime highs approaching 95. Northwest winds 5 to 10 miles per hour. Partly cloudy skies. Tonight, slight chance for scattered thunderstorms. Lows dip down to about 69. That's your local forecast update. I'm meteorologist Jennifer Wojcicki from the K-Country Weather Center. Right now, it's 93 degrees.
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0: of his latest album, Ain't In It For My Health. That is Zach Top. South of Sanity recently released that two-song EP, which probably will be part of his new album, which comes out the first part of 2027. That is South of Sanity. On the way, Patty Loveless, Riley Green, Think As You Drunk. We talked about that earlier. It is a tribute towards the end of the late, great Toby Keith. We'll tell you more about that. Joe Diffie and Lee Bryce, stay right where you are.
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1: ABC News, I'm Mike Dubusky. Talks between Russian President Vladimir Putin and U.S. Special Envoy Steve Witkoff and Jared Kushner have concluded, according to Russian state media. The American delegation now scheduled to meet with Ukrainian President Volodymyr Zelensky in Kyiv tomorrow. This weekend, both sides have said they're pausing strikes on one another while these talks play out. Witkoff telling this to President Putin.
2: I want to thank you for endorsing the no-shoot policy in Kiev and in Moscow for these 3 days that allowed us to be able to come here in a safe manner.
1: Three Iranian oil tankers were struck by American forces today, what Iranian officials call a war crime. U.S. Central Command says those strikes were retaliation for attempted Iranian attacks on American naval vessels. And the holiday travel weekend is well underway. The TSA says it expects to screen 17 million people at airports this weekend. This is ABC News.
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11: Here's your K-Country forecast. A heat advisory remains in effect. Chance for scattered thunderstorms this afternoon. Otherwise, a blend of clouds and sun. High temperatures reach up to 95. Northwest winds 5 to 10 miles per hour. Slight chance for scattered thunderstorms tonight. Lows around 69. That's your local forecast update. I'm meteorologist Jennifer Wojcicki from the K-Country Weather Center. Currently, it's 95 degrees.
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0: Lauren Elena, Chase Matthew, their latest, All My Exes, here inside the saloon. Stick around for Patti Loveless, Blame It On Your Heart, a song she never wanted to record. She called that a little ditty. She had turned it down quite a few times until she found out they were filming a brand new motion picture in Nashville, and that song was going to be featured quite a bit throughout the movie, and she had a change of heart, went in and recorded it, and made it a big old number one. We'll throw in Lone Star and Riley Green with his little tribute to Toby Keith called Think As You Drunk. Hang on.
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0: Riley Green's latest, Think Is You Drunk, here inside the saloon. How great is that to hear the late, great Toby Keith's voice at the end of that song? George Strait on the way. We'll throw in Morgan Wallen and Never Wanted Nothing More, yet another number one for the Country Music Hall of Famer, Kenny Chesney.
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3: Here's your K Country forecast. A heat advisory remains in effect. Chance for scattered thunderstorms this afternoon. Otherwise, a blend of clouds and sun. High temperatures reach up to 95. Northwest winds 5 to 10 miles per hour. Slight chance for scattered thunderstorms tonight. Lows around 69. That's your local forecast update. I'm meteorologist Jennifer Wojcicki from the K-Country Weather Center. Currently 93.
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0: That's Morgan Wallen, number one, and Don't We? Now we wait and see what Morgan Wallen plans to do the rest of the year and into next year. He almost didn't tour this past year, but decided to go back out on the Still the Problem tour. We do know he's working on brand new music and a brand new album. He has been dropping a few little snippets online of new songs. Fans don't know when that new album is going to be out just yet, and we don't know if he's going to go on tour next year or not. Stick around for Luke Bryan, Diamond Rio, Tucker Wetmore, and we'll throw in Zach Brown with Alan Jackson.
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1: ABC News, I'm Dave Packer. Russian state media reports that today's talks between Russian President Putin and U.S. Special Envoy Steve Witkoff and Jared Kushner have concluded, and they lasted about 3 hours. Putin ordering a pause on Kyiv airstrikes for the visit. Special Envoy Witkoff.
2: I want to thank you for endorsing the no-shoot policy in Kyiv and in Moscow for these 3 days that allowed us to be able to come here in a safe manner.
1: CENTCOM saying U.S. forces conducted strikes on three Iranian oil tankers after Iran launched missiles at an American aircraft carrier and destroyer. The busy Labor Day holiday weekend travel push underway. TSA expects to screen more than 17 million people, with Monday expected to be one of the busiest days. And that road trip will cost you more this year. The national average for a gallon of gas is above $4, up nearly a dollar from last Labor Day weekend. This is ABC News.
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6: Here's your K-Country forecast. A heat advisory continues until 7 p.m. tonight. Chance of thunderstorms with fog and spots tonight. Otherwise, partly cloudy skies. Lows dip down to about 69. Winds out of the north around 5 miles per hour. Sunshine mixed with clouds at times again tomorrow. Daytime highs approaching 87. That's your local forecast update. I'm meteorologist Jennifer Wojcicki from the K-Country Weather Center. Currently 91.
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0: The latest from Luke Bryan out of his album Signs. That is country and she knows it here inside the saloon. Zach John King lined up. Praying for Daylight from Rascal Flatts. And Garth Brooks, who this weekend is in Denver on his Blame It All on My Roots retro tour. The first weekend in Indianapolis kicked off and was a huge success for five nights in Denver this week. Then he heads to Chicago. A couple of dates in D.C. And there's even rumors swirling now that he might be adding in some dive bar dates.
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3: Here's your K-Country forecast. A heat advisory continues until 7 p.m. tonight. Chance of thunderstorms with fog and spots tonight. Otherwise, partly cloudy skies. Lows dip down to about 69. Winds out of the north, around 5 miles per hour. Sunshine mixed with clouds at times again. Tomorrow, daytime highs approaching 87. That's your local forecast update. I'm meteorologist Jennifer Wojcicki from the K-Country Weather Center. Currently, 91.
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0: Zach John King, get to drinking here inside the saloon. Hang out. We got a full hour of country. Hope you're having a wonderful weekend. I hope your team is doing well today on the kickoff of the college football season. My team has already been eliminated from the college football playoff contention, so I'll just watch for fun. Easton Corbin on the way. Kenny Chesney will throw in Stella Lefty. Dixon Dunn, and how about a big old number one from Ella Langley? As always, if you love the history of country music, stories behind the greatest country songs of all time, join us on my Facebook and TikTok. Just look for Cassidy Country.
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